0: 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Blue Oyster Cult, Burning for You. 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

0: Classic Rock QFM 96 with 38 Special. Rush have added four new cities to their 50-something tour. Lucky Cincinnati. They're going to get a show at Heritage Bank Center. 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October 23rd, that's a Friday night, too. Tickets are on sale tomorrow morning at 10. They'll go quick. Tomorrow morning, Torg and Elliott will give you one more shot to beat the box office.
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10: 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I'm talking about Friday night lights. 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

0: Classic Rock QFM 96 with Skid Row as they figure out who their next vocalist is going to be. Bassist Rachel Bolan, he's not sitting still. Just last June, he put out his album called Gargoyle of the Garden State.
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Still miss John Entwistle to this day. His bass playing on display prominently there at Eminence Front. Soundgarden and Spoon Man on the Q.

0: Classic Rock QFM 96 with the Scorpions. Was talking about this a little bit earlier this evening, but if you were planning on going out to Vegas for the Scorpions residency, they've postponed all of their remaining 2026 concerts because of unforeseen circumstances. So those shows were set to begin September 9th and run through September 25th. So sit tight. I'm sure we'll find out. They're saying postponed at this point and not canceled.
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0: D.C. 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
2: Good morning, Dirt and Smelly. 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I have an update on the Cyclospora parasite that's been spreading across the nation.
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4: 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What I'm talking about is football season. I'm talking about Friday night lights. 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Again, that's 380-208-4544. They have offices in Dublin and Gahanna. I gotta tell you guys, this stuff works. 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

0: 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They got a whole bunch of tracks laid down. They say they probably have enough stuff sitting in the can for maybe two albums, and they're promising whatever the next album is going to be, they say it's going to be their most diverse effort ever. And when will that be available? That just depends on which member of the band that you talk to.
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Classic Rock QFM 96. That doesn't happen too often. You get the same song. Well, I should say the same song title back to back. They're certainly not the same song. Pink Floyd, Learning to Fly. Tom Petty and the Heartbreakers, Learning to Fly. There you go. A little bit of kismet going on this evening. The Q is...

0: Rick, not talking about the holidays just yet. What I'm talking about is football season. I'm talking about Friday night lights. We've got Saturdays covered at the Shoe, and then Sundays, I like to travel and go watch NFL games in person. And the idea of sitting on a cold metal bench would have absolutely been paralyzing to me just a few months ago. 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Here's the number, 380-208-4544. 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They have offices in Dublin and Gahanna. I gotta tell you guys, this stuff works. 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

0: Classic Rock QFM 96 with Journey and Separate Ways. They'll go their separate ways after they finish this this final Frontier tour, which will resume shortly. I think they've got one more show in Ohio. They'll do Cleveland. They've hit Columbus already, and they've hit Cincinnati. So you'll have to get up Cleveland way to see them. I think that one's coming up in November.
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0: Classic Rock, QFM 96 with Ozzy. Kelly Osbourne saying the other day that they kept Ozzy's body in the house for a couple of days after he passed away. And a lot of people are kind of freaked out by that, you know. And I was talking about this the other night. That used to be a common practice. It really wasn't all that long ago that, you know, in some cases, people had the wake in their house. And I was talking to my wife about it last night. She remembers her dad telling her a story about how his half-brother was killed, sadly, in the Korean conflict. And they shipped his body home, and they had people over at the house. And so he had to give up his bedroom for the guests. And he slept on the couch in the living room where his half-brother's body was being kept until they had their own wake in the house. So, yeah, man. I mean, it wasn't that terribly long ago that things like that were kind of common.
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5: 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I know you've heard me talk about it before, and I've been on this path to getting better, but really, it's about to be the most wonderful time of year, and I'm not talking about the holidays just yet. What I'm talking about is football season. I'm talking about Friday night lights. 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And the idea of sitting on a cold metal bench would have absolutely been paralyzing to me just a few months ago. But thanks to QC Kinetics, I have no fears about going out there and living my best football life. 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Here's the number, 380-208-4544. Again, that's 380-208-4544. They have offices in Dublin and Gahanna. Hannah, I gotta tell you guys, this stuff works. 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

0: Okay, okay, we'll admit it. We are actually full of it. Classic rock, that is.
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0: crack open a cold one, and crank up the best damn rock on the radio. 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
1: Here we go. Friday, payday.
6: Yeah. Holiday weekend. Buckeye game tomorrow. Damn, it's going to be busy.
1: It is. Looking forward to that one.
6: And we got a busy show today, too.
1: And the short, fat quarterback of Ball State.
2: And yeah, what is he like? 5'10?
1: 5'10.
2: Something like that? Yeah.
6: And rotund?
2: The photos.
6: Is he rotund?
2: He's rotund.
1: 250.
2: He's a bit of a bull. Yeah.
6: Okay,
2: bull.
6: So he ain't running.
1: He
2: runs. Yeah. He's like a bowling ball.
1: Yeah.
2: Oh. Yeah. No.
1: Oh, to be funny. Or fun. Not funny, fun.
2: Not that it matters, but what is the number on that? The line?
1: We'll find out at 7 o'clock with Brandon Lang.
2: Brandon Lang is back.
1: Live.
2: Hopefully. He was in a member cast all day yesterday. And if you've ever been to one of those, that's a drunken. Does he still drink, Brandon? Yeah, I think so.
1: I don't know.
4: We can ask him.
1: Ask him, Jerry. Ask him how much you had to drink last night.
2: You still a drinker?
1: Yeah. Start with that. I think it's
2: 7 a.m. live. That's early for a guy that's, you know.
1: Yeah. It's 50 and a half spread, by the way. I don't touch games like that.
2: 50 and a half. Wow. Yeah, that's probably about right, though.
1: Yeah, I know, but I just don't. You can't touch games like that, right? I mean, that's ridiculous. Colorado won last night.
2: Colorado played last night.
1: They beat Georgia Tech. They say Deion could be in trouble if Colorado doesn't win some games. But he won last night. They missed a last field goal down the stretch. And Gophers won last night. Boy, they kicked the crap out of that MAC team. Yeah, so the college football's back now, man. Full swing. Rutgers lost. Rutgers lost to UMass.
6: Were there 11 games yesterday?
1: 1, 2, 3, 4, 5. 11 games, Christy. Wow.
6: How about that? That's a lot. But no, really the only games we care about are this weekend.
1: Yeah.
6: Let's be honest.
1: Yeah, what's the big game this weekend?
2: This weekend would be the large game would be.
1: Remember they used to do like a big matchup in the beginning of the season? Like just a big matchup.
2: Yeah, I think that's Ohio State, Texas.
1: No, but they used to have
6: it's a what, start,
1: week one.
6: I mean,
1: to
6: week
1: start
6: one.
1: The season.
6: Yeah.
1: Week one.
6: Who did we play week one last year?
2: I don't think anybody wants to play in that one. All right, Saturday, East Carolina, Alabama, Baylor, Clemson, Boston College at Cincy. That wouldn't be it. So what network do you want it on? I got them listed by network. Big Ten networks, Ball State, Ohio State, the early one.
1: I got it listed by rankings, and I don't think there's a top 25. Well, LSU, Clemson, that's the game.
4: Okay.
2: That's the ABC night game.
1: Yep.
2: Yes, correct.
1: ABC, and then there's games on Sunday, by the way. Notre Dame and Wisconsin and Louisville, Ole Miss. And that is a night game on Sunday. And then there's a Monday night game, SMU and Florida State.
4: Because there's no football this or college, or NFL.
1: Yeah. Correct.
4: So
1: yeah, there's some games. I mean, it's not going to wet your whistle or anything, but two games might get you going.
2: Oh,
1: that Clemson LSU will
2: whistle.
1: Get you going. Well,
2: OU at Nebraska will be interesting.
1: Yeah.
2: Just wetting your whistle. You're not eating a full meal here.
1: Yeah.
2: Ohio State playing at all when it counts is wetting your whistle.
1: Yeah, it's Ball State. That's a tough one, too. If you're watching those games and it's 52-3.
2: Yeah, everybody leaves
1: at
2: halftime. You're leaving.
1: You're going on that
2: like
1: one, right?
2: Like the olden days.
1: All the people from the upper deck are moving to the A deck.
2: The shoe would empty at halftime. Yeah. The varsity club was always happy with that move. Everybody would go.
6: Because the drinking continues.
1: What's going to be the temp tomorrow, Christy? What's the weather forecast when we're at the Q zone?
6: At the Q zone, I could tell you right now, chance, just a slight chance of showers and storms in the afternoon, well past when the game is, but high tomorrow of 92.
1: Yeah, we'll tell you where me, Big Rick, second shift Big Rick, forgot that every time I refer to him, I need to put that in.
6: And when Rick finished his second shift, he showed up at Bike Night last night, Tavern 62, so it was good to see him.
1: Second shift Big Rick and Dave Mann, we're going to be in the Q zone on campus. Zach Bourne and Matt Finkus will stop by. There you go.
2: You're going to need a lot of microphones.
1: Yes.
2: That'll be fun.
1: Or I can just let Dave and Rip, second shift,
4: second
1: Rick.
4: Shift,
1: interview. Yes, second shift, Big Rick. I need a T-shirt, or I need that written right in front of me.
6: Oh, but I could take care of that.
1: Put it. I'll make it in front of me.
6: I'll put it right under the clock. How about that?
1: Just like Ron Burgundy.
6: I'm Ron Burgundy.
1: A picture of Rick, and says, "Torg, call me second shift, Big Rick," and then have it wave.
4: Explosion.
1: Yes.
2: And then an explosion.
4: Second shift.
1: Big Rick.
2: It's second shift.
1: With Big Rick.
2: He showed up at the bike night last night, you
6: yes,
2: were saying?
6: He did.
2: Yeah,
6: yes.
2: Yeah. Guy gets around.
1: He does.
2: 1 year in town. He's touching all the bases. Good for him.
4: Sophomore.
2: Good for him.
6: You making
2: need,
6: himself
2: you need
6: known
2: that
6: to the peeps.
2: Freshman.
1: Yes.
2: The rookie.
1: Well, busy show for you. We'll let you know all about it next.
0: Torg and Elliot.
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1: Yes.
2: All right, we are on it. Friday morning.
3: I'm almost done with my first stale coffee.
2: Yeah. I haven't had a cup yet.
1: That Keurig needs clean because
3: it really does.

0: I'm kind of.
1: Yeah, you're turning the page. Yeah,
0: yesterday, 2 days in a row, I wore khakis.
2: And can I say, I kind of miss seeing you in your purple sweatpants.
0: Yeah, come on over to the house tomorrow. It'll be.
2: Yeah, it's been.
3: You'll see him.
1: At home, he doesn't wear underwear underneath him.
3: Yeah.
0: Oh, I walk around in my boxers.
2: Free balling.
0: I'm still a slob just at home.
3: The IT guy was bitching when he came in and saw your computer the other day.
0: Oh, why is it dirty? Why? It's
3: filthy. You didn't touch it. Yeah. Oh. This thing's filthy.
0: How do you clean a computer, though?
3: Just wipe it down.
0: Yeah, I don't trust myself. Yeah. I'll spill something in it.
2: Oh, that's funny.
3: Yeah.
0: Something will get in there. And what do you clean it with?
2: You can get.
3: I just use the Windex.
2: Or if you have the wipes, the Clorox wipes, you can wipe it all. Yeah.
1: These are MicroCare ESD cleaning wipes. They're wipes specifically for
2: electronics. Ooh, oh my God!
0: Throw, great catch.
3: There you have it.
2: That coffee almost.
3: There you have it.
0: Hey, I didn't hit 200 in high school baseball for nothing, Greg.
1: 200.
2: You got some good hands there.
1: Yeah, that was
0: Well, now, you know, I'm in the Canal Winchester Pee Wee Football Coach Hall of Fame, Christy.
3: How'd you boys' team do last night?
0: They canceled the game because of the heat.
1: Yeah.
0: I think they canceled all games around
2: Columbus. I wonder
0: how
2: the gay softball leagues are doing in this heat.
0: Oh, in the heat, they're loving that. Right? Hot and sweaty.
3: They were all oiled up.
0: Yeah. Bet you they were loving
3: the heat. Like a volleyball scene in Baywatch.
2: Or Top
3: Gun.
2: Gay
3: World Series. Was it that hot to not play football?
0: Yeah, it was like 90.
2: The heat index was 102.
3: Okay.
0: Yeah.
2: And it was still
3: that's the line
2: sweltering
3: above that
2: last night.
0: And I'm not on the parent square thing for some reason. They haven't figured out my parent square.
3: What is it?
1: Well, Lauren is probably more responsible, let's be honest.
0: Well, they've locked me out. Canal Winchester's locked me out of parent square.
1: It's like the app where the parents talk about what time practice is.
0: Check your kids' grades, attendance.
3: Kind of
0: that's how you communicate with the school.
3: Okay, yeah.
0: In modern day.
1: Or sports.
0: Sports and classes. Like, hey, kids, we got a fire drill today. Tell your kids to bring their Chromebooks. Right.
1: Spirit Day.
0: Yeah. And for some reason, for about a year now, I'm not on the parent square. They can't figure it out. They resend my password and it never comes.
1: I think
0: Canal's doing it on purpose.
1: They just don't want you involved.
0: Yeah. They don't want me to know stuff. The inner workings of the school.
3: But your wife is in.
0: Yeah, but
3: it's
0: better if I'm on it. She's busier than I am. There, Jerry.
3: But no game now. They won't make that up.
0: They're gonna try to.
3: Okay.
0: But yeah, you're right. They probably won't. It's middle school football,
3: right? Correct.
0: Yeah.
3: Correct.
0: But and they're going to let the high schools play tonight, right, Greg?
1: Mm-hmm. Yeah. Well, the heat index warning ends at 8 p.m.
2: So they'll get it in. Oh.
1: So just in time.
0: There, you guys shame me to clean my computer. There
3: you go.
0: They're
3: sitting in school and there wasn't
2: Look how dirty that
3: is. Yeah. Good on you, sir.
0: There you go. Everybody's happy.
3: Right
0: you
3: on.
0: Clean freaks.
3: If needed this morning, I brought in a product that we can enjoy on a Friday.
0: Is it food?
2: Yeah, it is.
3: It is. It's
2: awesome.
3: Edible.
2: Please, no more of that hot sauce.
3: Mr. Consumer won't be here on Monday. I thought maybe we could sneak it in, or I'll hold him till Tuesday. It doesn't matter.
2: No, we want it today.
1: Okay. Chris,
0: I don't know. He said it's edible. That means it could be like panties or something.
2: Hey, is there any Schmitz left in the fridge?
0: Yeah.
3: You can smell the sauerkraut?
0: Yeah.
1: That was because the garbage did not get emptied. I went in there to investigate it.
3: Right.
0: But and there's no meat, though. It's just potato salad and sauerkraut.
2: Oh, no.
1: No, there's some brats and
2: there's some brats
1: Bahama
2: in there.
1: Mamas in
0: there.
1: Oh,
0: there is?
2: Uh-huh. You got to lift up the pan, honey.
3: Kevin, our general manager, a new guy to town, he was his first Bahama Mama ever, and he was blown away.
0: Really?
1: Yeah.
3: My God, what do they call this, he says.
1: Yeah.
3: I like that.
0: Really?
3: He was gushing about a Bahama Mama. I was like,
0: I used to, when I first moved here, on my way home, we worked in the, our station at the time was at the brewery district, and I would drive to Schmitz before I'd go home, and I'd get the Bahama Mamas, I'd go right in, and that's where I'd buy them, because they trick you. If you go to Kroger, they have like Bahama Mamas, and that's a different
2: one. It's different.
0: So they trick
2: than the
0: you.
2: Restaurant.
0: So you got to go to Schmitz if you want the true Bahama Mama.
1: That's right. Oktoberfest week from today.
3: And the true Bahama Mama is much larger than the ones in the

0: retail.
1: Oh, yeah. Mm,
2: yeah. Yeah.
3: Who is the, do they still do the cream puff contest?
1: Yeah. Cream puff eating and
0: Big
1: George?
0: Rick's going for the win.
3: Is he?
1: Oh, is he?
0: Big Rick's in the front and center.
3: Yep. They still let Andre in, even though he's not in media?
2: Andre is not participating, no.
3: He was the king.
2: He was
3: the
2: beast. I don't know. Yeah. Rick did some training videos yesterday with the guys from Oktoberfest. Rick's been training his whole life for this.
0: Yeah,
2: he might be the second coming because he pounded it. He's going to do videos and stuff.
3: Really?
2: Yeah.
1: Good for
2: him.
1: It's
2: a week from tonight. They have the celebrity Stuff the Puff contest, and it's like Jeff Hogan and like the weather guy from NBC4. They all come out and they.
0: Oh, that's what he's doing. Yeah, that's tonight.
2: A week from tonight.
0: A week from tonight. Yep. Yeah, yeah. Friday, right?
2: Yeah. Yeah, he'll be brought. It's a first responders night next Friday. So they do. So we'll be out there.
0: He's live out there. Yeah,
2: and then,
0: right.
2: But then
0: right,
2: they
0: right.
2: have the Stuff the Puff contest.
3: I'd like to see the pretty TV people shove their face. With,
2: yeah.
1: Well, I bet you would.
3: Yeah.
0: Jeff Hogan, he'll be knife and fork in it.
3: He will be. Absolutely.
2: You're supposed to sit on your hands
0: like
2: and do
0: my,
2: it.
0: It's like my wife with a chicken wing.
2: Pinkies out.
1: Yeah, pinkies out and just your thumb and your pointer finger. I'm not nibble.
3: Oh, does she knife and fork wing?
0: Nah.
3: So she doesn't eat wings.
0: She would never, no. Yeah. She would never eat a like a rib in public or.
3: Really?
0: Oh, no.
2: A rib.
0: Too messy. She's too dainty. Too fragile.
2: She would never participate in the celebrity Stuff the Puff contest.
0: Yeah, or the Deep Throat, the Bahama Mama contest. She's not participating.
3: No.
1: Okay.
3: Greg is, though.
1: Yeah.
2: I've been training my whole life for that.
3: Here's Michael Evans.
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5: Hey, good morning, everybody. It's me, Mike Evans. Welcome to, as we call it back home, Aloha Friday. Yesterday, I gave you five names of stars who got their big break in very weird ways. Well, today, the other five in the top 10 strangest breaks that led to stardom. Number five, Mel Gibson. You know, Mel Gibson was actually just accompanying a friend to an open audition for a small part that resulted in Mel being asked to read for even a smaller part. He agreed, and he got the part, and he never looked back. Right place, right time, and life changes forever. Okay, next, Shia LaBeouf. Shia LaBeouf was having breakfast at a Hollywood Boulevard coffee shop. When he left, he noticed a business card on the ground, picked it up. It was an agent's card. He called the agent, told the agent he found his card, and asked, could he please come and meet him? The agent agreed, and voila. Steve Buscemi, one of my favorite people. Steve was a New York City fireman performing free in a small play just on weekends with just a very few lines. Well, an agent went to see the play to see one of the main actors in the play. But the agent saw Steve Buscemi and told Steve that he had a very odd face and could never be a star. But he did have a face that might get some work as a character actor. And now you know the rest of that story. Ashton Kutcher. Ashton was studying engineering when he struck up a conversation at a bar with a guy and found out that he was an agent. Well, the agent was interested in Ashton Kutcher, and after several offers to get Ashton some auditions, finally, Ashton said he had a lot of homework, but he agreed to go out on some auditions, and he got some TV commercials, and then he became a TV star. All within 18 months, they met at a bar. Finally, Pamela Anderson. Pamela Anderson was born in Canada, living in Canada, and a huge, huge Canadian football fan. When the unknown Pamela Anderson was at a game cheering, the stadium camera was panning the stands and it put her picture on the Jumbotron. When the camera focused a close-up on her, an executive of a huge Canadian beer company at the game saw her picture, tracked her down, and signed her to do TV commercials. Pamela Anderson, just because she liked Canadian football. Little movie news for you. One movie nugget opening today everywhere. Onslaught. It's sort of like last week's movie, The Dog Stars, in that I did not care for it. I can't recommend it. Go see Spider-Man or Coyote and Acme or Odyssey or a special at some theaters, Cars, the animated film called The 20th Anniversary. Well, have a great Labor Day weekend to all my American affiliates. And while I was not aware of it, it's also a national holiday in Canada. So to my Canadian friends and affiliates, happy Labor Day, eh? Talk to you on Monday, Mike Evans. 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
2: For your Friday morning commute, the left lane is blocked, 70 West, right past Miller-Kelton, and that is due to an accident. And that's QFM 96 traffic.

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Chance of showers and thunderstorms before 4 this afternoon, sunshine today and a high of 92. Chance of showers and storms overnight tonight, a low 73, and partly sunny for Saturday, got a chance of showers and storms and a high 92. Again, it is 73 right now. Well, people are still getting explosive diarrhea. But the number of new cases of cyclosporiasis here in Ohio has gone down, with only 279 new cases reported in the last week. But that brings the total to almost 6,400 cases in 84 counties so far. The outbreak has been linked to iceberg lettuce and has resulted in over

0: 5,000 cases nationwide, and yes, most of the cases here in Ohio. While the CDC is investigating multiple clusters of the illness, only one source has been ID'd so far. Symptoms include explosive diarrhea.
1: Explosive diarrhea.
0: Nausea, fatigue. The best prevention method is to avoid contaminated food and water and don't
2: eat. Oh, really?
3: And Taco Bell.
0: And Taco Bell.
3: Avoid Taco Bell. You don't have to oopsie poopsie.
1: Explosive diarrhea.
0: All the construction on the new terminal at John Glenn International causing some traffic changes. Starting next Wednesday, adjustments to entering and exiting the terminal, the cell phone waiting areas and parking garage going to be implemented. Traffic from Hamilton Road will be limited on Sawyer Road, so drivers will need to follow detour signs along 270 and 670 to get to the airport. All the information of the changes, of course, on the airport's website. And the Battle of Picktown between Pickerington Central and Pickerington North all set to take place. Both teams facing some tough competition in the early season. Pickerington North is 1-1. Pickerington Central is looking for the first win. Matchup is one hot ticket. Last year's game sold out in just 10 minutes.
3: A hot ticket, yeah.
0: Hot ticket. Kickoff scheduled for 7 o'clock and will be broadcast live on the CW and streamed.
4: I'm a football player.
2: My kid plays for Canal, so I can do that.
0: Okay,
2: right?
0: You're allowed.
2: I'm allowed to do that when the rivals are playing, right?
4: I'm a football player.
2: Best rivalry in high school, though, right? The Pickerington team.
0: I would probably say one of them. One of them, yeah. And that's what's going on in and around Central Ohio.
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1: Here we go with your Hot 5, five audio cuts for your Friday to get you rolling here. Saw this yesterday online. It was a PSA for Parkinson's. But it was Harrison Ford and Michael J. Fox doing the PSA.
2: So your friend tells you they have Parkinson's. Some helpful tips.
3: Don't make it weird. Just write that down.
4: I don't have to write it down. I got a mental note.
3: My handwriting sucks.
4: Well, what should I say to my friend?
3: How about, thanks for telling me.
4: That's it?
3: You don't need to do any fancy speeches.
4: Good, I hate big speeches.
3: That's clear.
4: Most people's first instinct is to try and help.
3: And that's great, but just try not to confuse helping with fixing.
4: What's the difference?
3: Well, saying you're trying to cure on the internet is not helping.
4: I wouldn't do that. Have you seen the that's on that thing? What's the biggest mistake people make?
3: They worry so much about saying the wrong thing that they stop saying anything.

0: keep showing up.
1: There you go.
2: It's good to hear Michael J. Fox. Yeah. He's much beloved.
3: Absolutely. That documentary on him was outstanding.
2: Yeah, his wife is a saint.
3: Isn't she, though?
2: Yeah, yeah. She's great.
3: Tracy, yeah.
1: Yeah, that season of him on Curb Your Enthusiasm was great. He was living above Larry David.
2: The fact
1: so
2: that
1: good.
2: His friends in Hollywood still finding a spot for him is so cool.
1: Yeah, it's really good.
2: Yep. All right, clip number two, guys. Bengal quarterback Joe Burrow on a podcast talked about his childhood in Southeast Ohio.
4: I grew up in Southeast Ohio, Appalachia. We didn't have a mall or anything like that. So, like, if we wanted to go shopping, you have to go to Parkersburg, West Virginia, which was like 45, 50 minutes away. So Ohio University is there.
3: Yay!
4: A lot of, like in the 60s, 70s, 80s, a lot of hippies from around the country moved there and ended up staying because they loved Athens. They loved the place and the lifestyle. So it's a very liberal town. It's a very tie-dye weed partying.
5: They got tie-dye, like, and weed at college.
4: When you think of
6: like the people off Scooby-Doo, like the dude off Scooby-Doo.
4: yeah, pretty much. Like if you think of like the Grateful Dead, you think of, you know, hippies in the 60s and 70s. That's Athens. And it's such an interesting mix of people because you have those people and then you have professors' kids that come in from other countries. And then you have like the stereotypical hillbillies from Appalachia too. And so there's so many different kinds of people that I grew up with.
3: It's a melting pot, is what Joe was saying.
1: Basically, hippies and hillbillies. Yeah.
2: Kind of
1: grew up with hippies and hillbillies.
3: And the people that have lived there forever, we called them townies. And they were always at the campus bars. From morning until night, the townies were hanging out.
1: Were they trying to pick up young women?
3: Yeah, oh, hell yeah.
2: I was down there once. I've been down there twice, I think. And, yeah, it's like a movie set. It's like something out of Central Casting, man. The leaves falling, and, yeah, it's beautiful.
3: Harvard on the Hawking.
5: Big Halloween party.
2: And it's always one step further south from here than I ever remember.
5: Yeah,
2: it's always a little bit further away than I always think.
5: It's past Lancaster, for sure.
3: Well, get to Logan, and then you got Nelsonville, and then Athens.
1: It's an easy drive for me.
3: Sure. Hell. Straight down 33. Yeah.
1: That's where last time
2: I
1: went deer hunting.
2: You can make it to Cincinnati in, what, under an hour?
1: No, hour and like 15. Like,
2: yeah, still?
1: Yeah. To the
2: amusement park. 100?
1: I did 100 the other day, Chris. I took a picture.
2: 105.
1: Of it. 105.
2: 105.
1: But I only got the picture of 100, though. I'm going to do 120 next week. I just need the right time and the right stretch of land.
5: Yeah.
2: Yes.
1: Right? When you do that stuff. Yeah. I haven't had a ticket in a long time.
5: You do.
1: Yep. Cut number three here. Wrestling at the Zucchini Fest Monday from 1 to 4. It's the wrestling debut of APB. She's trained for 3 years. She's still in high school, by the way. Still in high school, this girl, and she takes on Big Mama.
7: Everyone's been asking how I'm preparing for the Zucchini Fest against the likes of Big Mama, a former NWA world champion. And honestly, I've been putting in the work, and I've been doing everything I'm supposed to, but I'm going against insurmountable odds against her. She's a former NWA world champion. I'm a high school wrestler going against her. And all I'm asking from her is to give me her all. Don't go easy on me. I honestly need you to give me everything you got, because I'm going to step in that ring and give you everything I have. And I expect the same, because I'm APB and I'm coming for you.
1: I wonder what her finisher is, APB. Nail that finisher. Yeah. I'll be there Monday.
5: So, I mean, at this level, is it already, does she already know who's going to win?
1: I don't know. I don't ask that. That's right. Her first match.
2: How do they plan it?
1: It's her first match. I'm assuming you probably lose your first match, right? Against a, you're bringing in a big money. She's the biggest name on the card. I'm assuming. That's why I wanted to be her, like, on manager there, so I could give her a foreign object.
5: Sure. Like,
1: or I could cheat.
5: But she's a good guy. A little bit,
1: yeah, but she's a good, APB's a good guy. And good guys don't cheat, Greg.
5: Is Big Mama a good guy?
1: No, Big Mama's a bad guy because she's Big Mama.
5: Yeah.
3: Well, yeah, you can't be good if you're Big Bad Mama.
1: Yeah, Big Mama's not good.
5: So even if she wins.
2: This is like feeding a sparrow to the hawk.
1: I don't know. You have to

0: show up Monday and find out.
1: I'm anxious. So, all right, even if Big Mama wins, people will be on APB's side.
0: No matter what.
1: Because she's the good girl.
0: The hometown.
2: The local girl.
1: Right. Yes. APB's the bad guy.
2: So maybe they throw her a bone.
0: Maybe. You never know.
2: Big Mama trips coming in, hits her head on a, you know, tray of iced tea.
1: Yeah.
3: Tray of zucchini.
2: That's the zucchini fest. Yeah. You know, they got all kinds of goodies there. All right, clip number four, Little Steven. Now, Christy, I know you don't like Bruce. Do you like Little Steven at least?
4: So
2: likable, that guy.
4: Sure.
2: And he's an actor, you know.
4: Oh, absolutely.
2: Well, he was talking about what it's like when Paul McCartney shows up at one of his shows.
5: So we come into soundcheck late in London, and I get a phone call. Paul might be coming to the show, you know. I said, you know, geez, you know, I really don't expect him to come on stage, but just in case, you know, let's just do a real quick Little Richard arrangement of I saw her standing there, right? Which I did in literally about 30 seconds, okay? Right? You know? And he comes, you know, and Nancy and I just said, look, man, please don't even think about coming on stage. Just said, you and Nancy, you know, join Maureen and just enjoy the show, man. Really, don't feel any obligation, you know? And that was that, you know.
6: Yeah.
5: And we do the encore, and I turn around, and here he is. I'm like, oh, wow. No, I mean, this guy is the real thing. You know, no rehearsal.
6: Right.
5: He doesn't know what to expect.
2: No one's telling Paul McCartney you can't go up there.
0: Exactly.
2: Yeah. Right.
0: Exactly.
2: Takes it upon himself.
0: How great is that?
2: That is good.
0: Cut number five. Two guys are hunting caribou in the Pacific Northwest when a bear attacks them.
7: So I turned around, and this bear is just running full speed. Has its mouth open, it's growling just like out of the movies, like insane, and started chewing on my face, and I could feel like all the bones crunching in my nose, and I started seeing stars, and I was sure I was going to die. I was just waiting. I was like in a very weird state. I was like, what's going to be the point where you cross from living to like being in heaven? I looked over my cousin, and by then he had got out his handgun, and then it turned and it just ran straight toward him. And I'm like, oh no, because I saw it just hit him to the ground. I was able to get my revolver out. And as it was like standing over him, I shot it in the side.
4: Oh, that is terrifying.
2: Eating his face.
0: Yeah, his face is pretty messed up too in the video.
2: Bear eats my face. He finishes my nose and goes, whoo, I'm full.
3: Big old stars.
2: Back
0: off. Yeah. Woo.
2: That's prime rib right there.
0: Let me call my friends.
2: I need some backup.
0: Brandon Lang and his picks. 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
4: Right now, still dealing with that one issue, and this, of course, is 70 westbound right there at Miller-Kelton. We got the left lane closed, and that is due to an accident. And also some lane closures, the on-ramp 161 west to 270, and that is due to another accident. And that's QFM 96 traffic.
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1: Let's talk to B. Lang, Brandon Lang. 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And before we get to the picks and introduce him, if you're not familiar with this segment, every Friday at this time, last year, folks, this guy...

0: on this show, probably close to 80%, not a single hater, and they should be giving the guy flowers thanking him. He was on fire on this show last year. Let's hope for 2 years in a row. Brandon Lang, what's up, buddy?
1: Good morning, Brandon. Welcome back.
2: Boy, that's pretty tough. Yeah, it was pretty epic. Good season.
0: Yeah.
2: And we have kind of kept it going all year long. It's a winning year. I think we won November, December, January, lost February, won March, April, May, lost June, won July, lost August. So we've kept it going for the most part. Baseball probably was my best in 4 years. So knock on wood, but you know, and I know, and everybody knows, it's what have you done for me lately?
1: Yeah, yeah.
2: So it all starts right now.
0: And when you bet baseball, do you do, because when I bet baseball, I'll just do seven, you get the seven inning option. Is that how you bet baseball?
2: No, I'll take big favorites. If I like a big favorite, I'll run line it and take a, you know, 190 down to a plus 110. My feeling is if their big favorite's going to win, it's usually by two runs or more. The Brewers have been incredible on the run line. The Astros, I think, going into last week had lost, not the Astros, but it was the, they had, not the Astros, but the team Milwaukee was playing, like 19 of their last 22 losses were by two runs or more.
0: Oh, wow.
2: And the Brewers run lined them on Tuesday, run lined them on Wednesday, run lined them on Thursday. The one thing about baseball is it's streaky.
1: Sure.
2: And teams get on streaks, and pitching staffs get on streaks. My best friend's a sports agent, and he represents baseball players. And I really got to know John Neese of the Mets years ago. Got to know John really, really well. And he said, played a lot of golf with John, got to know John. And he said one of the most interesting things. He said, if a pitcher's on a roll, pitcher's won three in a row, he's won four in a row, he's won five in a row. He said to me, he said, if he loses that fifth game, he did something in between starts that he hasn't been doing, meaning you are so structured. After you pitch, day one, you stretch, run, throw, long toss. Day two, you throw a little bullpen. Day three, you're so structured in the 4 days before your next start of exactly what you do that there's no reason you should go out and just implode unless, one, you're facing a team you're just not having historically good numbers against, two, you're pitching in a mound or a stadium that you're just not comfortable with. And I'll tell you the Greg Maddux story last year. From when I played pickup basketball with him in Vegas in the off season and things he told me, because we were teammates, just he and I playing 2-on-2. We won like five in a row. That's another epic story. But bottom line is you ride streaks in baseball. Winners go with streaks, losers go against them. And sometimes the Red Sox, again, they won like nine in a row. Then they lost nine in a row going to the All-Star break. They came out of the All-Star break, lost a couple, and then won like 17 in a row or 16 in a row. So it's streaky. Hop on streaks. Ride them. Don't ever lay more than 150. And if you do, run line it, and you should be able to make a little bit of
1: Brandon,
2: money.
1: Brandon, was there much action last week in what everybody, the media, was referring to as week zero?
2: Yeah, I
1: mean, North Dakota State and all that crap. Yeah, I guess with Belichick.
2: You had him getting 8.5 on a neutral field. I thought UNLV would step up at home. They didn't. Another game that I thought was, you already had a bad beat, was Hawaii. Was probably one of the worst bad beats of the year right out of the box if you didn't watch the game. Hawaii's down 23-7 in fourth quarter. They come back to take them to plus 4.5. Fourth quarter, down 23-7. They come back to take a 27-21 lead with 4:21 to go. And the guy had a 25-yard touchdown pass. If he just goes down and they take 2.5 more minutes off the clock, they probably kick a field goal and win the game with no time on the clock.
1: Sure.
2: Stanford gets the ball, drives right down the field, scores. And so now it's 28-27. And what happens? Third play, running back fumbles, return for a touchdown. Stanford covers. That's an alley out of the box. So there you go. I already had a bad beat out of the box, but here we go.
0: All right, Brandon.
2: Listeners, this is me. We're validated, documented. Can I do it again? Who knows? But let's have some fun.
0: Yeah, BrandonLang.com is the site. Let's start. I hate games like these. I don't touch them, but Ohio State at home, minus 50.5.
2: I can just give you a number.
0: Okay.
2: play on any college football home favorite in their season opener if they lost outright as a favorite of 7 or more points in their bowl game last season. All right? And that's if they've won their last 16 of the last 28 home games. That's Ohio State, 16-6 against the number, 73%. I know they got Texas next week. What a massive game that is. But I either lay it. I think the best hire for the Buckeyes, Patricia was one thing. Arthur Smith as the offensive coordinator. Guys, it's going to be interesting for the Buckeyes. I would lay it if I played it.
0: Nice. So you're not playing it, though.
2: Not playing it, but, yeah. but the numbers support, once again, Ohio State just to come out of the box and get it done.
1: You're kind of an analytics guy.
0: You have to be.
2: With certain games.
0: Yeah.
2: Certain games. You can find good numbers and bad numbers in every game you look at. You just have to know, doing this for 35 years, when those numbers apply and when they don't.
1: Okay.
2: And I think with Ohio State, and you guys know I've said this for years, there's right side to games and wrong side to games, and my job is to get on the right side of the game. And if I do that, if I get you on the right side of the game, we are going to win more games than we lose.
0: Miami minus 24.5 at Stanford.
2: I got to take the home dog. Got to take the home dog. Traveling all the way out there, first game of the season. Like I brought up Stanford last week, cover the number in numerical fashion. Mario Cristobal's 0-4 away season opening games in his career. First road game of the season in his career, he is 0-4 and has lost all 4 games outright. This line was 21.5. It's gone up to 23.5, 24. I have no problem taking Stanford plus the points.
0: I'll tell you my pick of the weekend, and you tell me yours here, this game. I like LSU minus 10 against Clemson.
2: Okay, that game scares me.
3: Mm-mm.
2: And Lane is not normally a very big favorite kind of guy. And when you break down Clemson, is make people saying Dabo's done, Dabo this, Dabo that, you basically have a team that made it to the football playoff last year. And are almost made football playoff last year. So now here he is with a team getting double digits. And 14 seasons ago, Dabo failed to crack the AP preseason top 25. His team started 8-0, climbed to number 5 to the ACC championship. Well, here they are again. He's 8-2 against the number when seeking revenge. And LSU 1-5 in their first point spread line game of the year. Kiffin's not a big favorite guy. New system, new coach, new players, new this, and you're going to cover double digits? I don't know. I lean towards Clemson plus the points. I just do.
0: Lean. Gotcha.
2: Dabo's. I got a light play on Clemson plus the points. I think they're the right side of the game. I think it's too many points. I think their defense is better than people think. I'm going to make Kiffin prove to me, going in there late, portal late, team late, quarterback late. No, Levitt came over from ASU. New system, new coach.
1: Controversy.
2: New this, new that. Yep, I just think there's so much going on outside his football team. I just think that Clemson's going to go in there and sneak this, and I think Clemson's going to be sneaky good.
0: Kiffin kind of thrives on the controversy, though. It's always around him, isn't it? It never leaves, no matter where he's at.
2: I think they're going to be really, really good by season's end, but I'm just a firm believer this isn't the NFL where guys can come in and get the playbook and get the system and get it done right away. This is pretty much a brand new whole team trying to get up to speed right out of the box against Clemson. I trust Dabo by double digits.
0: Brandon, a lot of the college football analysts are picking Notre Dame to win the national championship. They're minus 20.5 against Wisconsin.
2: Yeah, I also see a lot of people jumping all over Notre Dame. I have to see what Luke Fickell has in the cupboard here first. I can only give you the numbers, and Fickell has amassed some bad ones, 0-4 against the number out of the box in game one since he came to Wisconsin. He's 1-7 against the spread neutral sites. He's 3-10 against the number versus non-conference opponents. Bad numbers. I'm gonna pass on this game. I want to see what Notre Dame has, and I want to see what Wisconsin has. I don't like the fact it's on a neutral field at Lambeau, which really doesn't give Wisconsin home field advantage, and Notre Dame's fans travel well. So this is one I'd love to make a pick because it's a big-time national TV game, but I'm going to take a step back and see what Fickell has. It's got a good squad, but I want to see how they show And with Rutgers last night losing outright, that doesn't show too much for the Big Ten to UMass.
0: Yeah, they paid $1.55 million for that loss, too. All right, give us one take it to the bank game you're going to play.
2: I would take a look at Hawaii at home plus 3.5 over UNLV. I don't think UNLV is as good as everybody thinks. I don't. I think Hawaii home team's won five. Home team is 5-0 in that series, and Hawaii's getting 3.5. I think it's too many. I really, really do. I really, really do. And by the way, keep an eye on Western Michigan plus 27.5. I'm not saying this is an Appalachian State, but I get the hype with the new coach, the new this, the new that. That's your MAC champion with an unbelievable coach who has that, who probably will leave this year and go to bigger waters. Western Michigan getting close to 4 touchdowns.
0: Wow. B. Lang, BrandonLang.com. Thanks so much. We do it again next week.
2: Got it, guys.
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4: Let's do it.
3: I gotta follow Brandon Lang. This is tough.
5: It is.
3: He is good. All right,
6: we're gonna begin. We suck again.
3: We are gonna begin in showbiz, guys. New York City announced they're gonna be giving away free Broadway tickets. City officials encourage people attending the giveaway to be early, patient,

0: If I thought about that, I would have messed it up.
1: I had to go right through it. Go right through it.
0: Randy Quaid came out and said that casting Anne Hathaway in Days of Thunder 2 is a mistake. And he walked away with his leaf bag full of recyclables.
2: I like a little bit of crazy.
1: Yeah, no kid.
0: Happy birthday. Gloria Estefan turned 69 this week.
3: Oh, yeah.
0: Yeah, it just means the rhythm hasn't gotten her yet.
3: No.
0: Barry Gibb of the Bee Gees turned 80 this week. You can be on the lookout for his new single, How Can You Mend a Broken Hip? And how can you mend a broken hip?
4: Pretty good.
0: Rick Springfield stripped off his shirt during his Vegas show.
1: I saw that.
0: Yeah, women in the 80s, women in the audience about died. Thanks to their age, some actually died. Okay. They actually did.
5: Ricky's hey, not funny, not funny.
0: He's an old guy that can still take his shirt off.
3: Yeah.
0: Dolly Parton's estate will host a giant global festival next year called Dolly Fest. That's because Booba Palooza would be disrespectful.
6: I think I see a nipple.
3: I'd go to that.
0: And speaking of Dolly, the Nashville airport is going to be renamed after Dolly Parton. Aww. That's just because the Twin Towers no longer exist.
3: Oh, too soon.
1: Oh, too soon.
3: Too soon.
0: Boo, boo. 100. Listen to that. You want to talk old. 100-year-old Dick Van Dyke posted his workout routine online.
3: Yeah.
0: It's just a video of him slinging his balls over his shoulder and going for a power walk. But
7: I can't hear a word you're saying.
0: At 100, you take that.
3: Yeah.
0: Right. The Sphere adding new effects to its Wizard of Oz screening.
3: Ooh, nice.
0: Many of the old effects will remain. For example, gay people will still feel like Judy Garland is singing directly to them. Directly. Yeah, when I was out there, that was very common. Yes.
3: Christy liked
0: that. Gaggles of gays. Going,
8: hated it.
0: An employee of a Florida Steak and Shake exposed himself to a customer.
3: Really?
0: Well, in his defense, the customer did ask for extra meat. Police in Australia. Excuse me. Police in Australia discovered meth hidden inside a driver's McMuffin.
3: Oh, wow.
0: Yeah, it gets worse. In Australia, McMuffin is slang for vagina.
1: Maybe I do have a penis.
0: Burning Man kicks off this weekend. Yeah. And once again, this year's theme, let's have sex in the dirt.
5: We will be in Ohio, not today.
0: And finally.
1: Thank God.
0: Ouch. Toy Story 5 hits Disney Plus on September the 23rd. Now, if you can't wait that long to see a Woody, text me your number.
1: Oh, my God. Jesus is my friend. Jesus. I don't think Jesus can save that, Ben. Even Jesus can't save that one.
0: Ouch. Painful.
3: Yeah.
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1: I'm not that intoxicated.
0: Reporting period will begin tonight at midnight and will end Monday at 11:59 p.m. Last year, troopers made 402 arrests for impaired driving, issued 156 citations for people driving over 100 miles an hour. Torg, I know. I'm putting my finger
2: roll.
3: Motorists. Well, guess what, coppers? I'll stop for the weekend.
2: You can outrun them, Torg.
3: Yeah,
2: you
3: don't I can outrun them.
2: Okay, you're the Torg. You don't stop for them. The cops.
3: Cops don't even pull me over, Jerry. They just say, hey, that guy there, it's Torg.
0: They just
3: it could be any Tesla.
2: We know that vehicle.
3: Could be any Tesla.
0: Well, if you see Torg driving 100 miles an hour, you can call #677. That's how you can report
3: ratting
0: drivers.
3: People out. What a bunch of... you sit to pee if you're ratting someone. Well
0: no. If it's dangerous driving, you think someone's impaired, yes, you're going to call...
3: Okay, well, I'm not impaired. I'm just driving fast.
0: Which is dangerous.
3: For who?
0: For anybody else around
3: you. Well,
0: they're
3: not around me. I do it when no one's around.
2: It was an empty highway.
3: Yeah.
2: The video I saw.
3: If I have a stretch and there's no one around, I'm hitting 100 and whatever. It's not harming anybody.
0: Alrighty. The Cleveland Metropolitan School District has released a statement after those 11 members of the football team were involved in that robbery at Dick's Sporting Goods in Grove City. So the district said they won't comment about individual students, but due to the fact that 11 members of the Glenville High School football team left supervision during this trip, those students will face disciplinary consequences. Each student will be suspended from school and will be ineligible to participate in two Glenville football games.
2: Kessler, you're really making some hay with that story. Good for you.
0: The Glenville football team, they traveled from Cleveland for the game against Olentangy Liberty a week ago today. And, of course, Glenville, they won that game. It was like 32-13.
3: They'll find the two wimpiest opponents on the schedule and say, those are your two games. Guaranteed.
2: Probably.
3: Any other school, well, not any other school, but 90% of the schools would have kicked everybody off the team.
0: Off the team, yep.
3: But you know what? They don't discipline star players in football, man. They just don't. They, I could tell you examples of...
2: Well, I guess it depends what the crime is, but...
3: Well,
2: yeah.
3: I know one in... Yeah,
0: okay,
3: move along.
0: Yeah,
3: they don't do anything to these kids.
0: Hey, guess what? You want to feel really bad about the money you make or don't make? Ohio State Board of Trustees approved a 3% raise for President Ravi Belamkonda. 3%. What's that? That earns him an extra $42,000. The awards.
3: Little Robbie Anaconda, baby. It's the Anaconda.
0: The awards bring his total salary now to $1.442 million a year, which, by the way, is the third highest in the Big Ten. Belamkonda also was awarded $420,000 in bonuses for his wonderful performance. Now, he falls
3: That's
0: behind...
3: That's the number four at Olive Garden, by the way.
0: Is it Belamkonda?
3: Yeah.
0: Belamkonda. The spicy Belamkonda is really
3: yes.
0: good.
3: Yes.
0: He falls behind only Michigan State's president, $1.5 million, and incoming University of Michigan president, who's slated to make
2: $2 million. Who's the new president? Oh, it's that chick from Vanderbilt.
0: She begins in December, but she will come into that position making $2 million, the highest paid university president.
3: We can never put that guy on.
0: No.
3: Anaconda, I could never pronounce his name.
0: Belamkonda.
3: Belaconte, yeah.
0: Harry Belafonte.
3: We can't have him on the show.
0: No, we can't.
2: Yeah.
0: Okay, and that's what's going on in and around Central Ohio.
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1: 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Let's bring on the captain, Zach Bourne. What's up, man?
2: Hello, Zach.
3: What's up, guys? We're back, man. It's college football season. God, it's a great time.
1: It is. And by the way, you're going to be joining us for a couple segments tomorrow morning when we're at the Q Zone, so we appreciate that.
3: So yep, of course.
1: I think the only thing on the Ball State side we need to talk about, Zach, he's short, he's fat, his name sounds like a porn star. Tell me about Keldrick Luster, the quarterback of Ball State.
2: Luster.
3: Well, you know, everyone has been talking about his stature. It's gone around social media. But there is one thing about Mr. Luster that no other really opponent that Ohio State's playing this year has, besides Dante Moore. But this guy has playoff experience, guys. When he played at SMU, he played against Penn State 2 years ago when they were at Penn State. So this guy has some college football playoff experience. So I know, you know, everyone wants to talk about his stature and, you know, he's on his third school. But the guy has some big-time college football reps under his belt. And so I think everyone needs to realize, like, coming into the horseshoe on Saturday, you know, to a lot of those Ball State guys, that can be pretty intimidating. I think this guy's going to be under control, especially going to Happy Valley, you know, in December 2 years
2: ago. Yeah.
1: Hey, Zach, who is
2: good training?
1: We're gonna find out a lot about this team, but I don't know, you know, if – jobs are going to be won this week or not, but looking at the receivers, all right, Brandon Innes in, Jeremiah Smith in, then you have Chris Henry, Kyle Parker, Brock Boyd, the freshman, is the three-star, has been lighting it up here. Who's going to be that third guy?
3: Well, you even missed Devin McEwen.
1: Oh, I did. Yes, my bad.
3: And Devin McEwen, everyone saying is as good as an Ohio State wide receiver has been, you know, coming through the door of the last number of years. So the way that they've been talking about Devin McEwen the past couple of weeks through training camp is he could be in another elite wide receiver, you know, and that's on top of what we know we already have with Jeremiah Smith. You know, here's the thing. I think if you look at that wide receiver group, there's going to be five or six guys that are playing and getting meaningful snaps all year. Now, you know, there's tons of competition. You brought up Kyle Parker. You know, there's Phillip Bell as well, who's a younger guy who hasn't seen much playing time. Like, there's six, seven, eight guys that are competing for really five spots when you look at it. And, you know, Torque, you brought up two guys that I know everyone is going to be raving about after Saturday, and that's Chris Henry Jr. and Brock Boyd, two true freshmen who have come in and just set the world on fire from that standpoint. They don't look like, they don't act like true freshmen. They are just different dudes, and I know everyone around the facility is super excited about what their future looks like.
1: You know, Zach, the cool thing about Brock Boyd is he's not the typical guy that Ohio State would recruit. He's a three-star. He's not the fastest. He's not the biggest, but the guy gets open, and if you throw anything towards him, he catches. It's a really interesting story, Zach, of almost back when you played, of finding a guy who fits. No matter if he's five-star, three-stars, two-stars, or whatever, and you put him in, and he just produces.
3: Yeah, well, his dad is a football coach. He's been around the game of football his entire life, and he's just a super smart player. He's one of those guys that, you know, Torque, to your point, he rolls out there. He doesn't look like Chris Henry Jr. You know, he's got speed, but is it Olympic speed that we've seen, you know, from like a Devin Smith or Devin McEwen this year? No. But the guy just knows ball. He knows how to set up defenders. He knows how to find the open space. You know, so many people said they he reminds them of JSN when JSN came in as a freshman. Because, you know, let's be honest, JSN obviously had an unbelievable year in the NFL last year and had an unbelievable career at Ohio State. But, you know, from a stature standpoint, wasn't the biggest dude. He just understood football, you know. And I'm not making this...

0: comparison because, you know, Brock Boyd's a white guy, but he reminds me a lot of Anthony Gonzalez. When Anthony Gonzalez was here, was he was a super smart player. He knew how to find the open field. He was that guy that, you know, Troy Smith would always go to on third down from that standpoint. Like, Brock Boyd is going to be that smart football player that is super successful, not just from his athletic ability, but the way that he just views the game. And you can't teach that. That's really hard to teach. That's why you see some of these five-star kids come into Ohio State, go to other places, and they never put it together because mentally they can't do it. Brock Boyd is way ahead of the curve from a mental standpoint, which gives him a foot up on everyone.
1: Yeah, Zach, and you mentioned eight guys, five spots. Maybe the three that don't make it could go back to the NFL.
0: Yeah, there you go, right? Or, yeah, you know, maybe LSU will try recruiting them midway through the season.
2: Hey, Zach, I think this is kind of an interesting story. Now, that you got Devin Sanchez and Jermaine Matthews. You know they're locked in at corners. But the thought was coming into camp that the two SEC corner transfers were going to kind of be the next guys in the rotation. And lo and behold, a true freshman, Jay Timmons, looks like he beat out both those guys. Pretty interesting that a freshman comes out and then beats out the two SEC guys.
0: Yeah, you know, Jay Timmons came in and just went to work. You know, his dad's a former NFL player. He's got the bloodlines, comes from a really good high school program, and he just came in and balled out. I mean, when it's all said and done, that's what he did. And I know from day one of him stepping on the practice field, he didn't act like a true freshman. It kind of goes back to the Brock Boyd thing. He's got the mentality of he understands the defense. He's able to play free, play loose, not think about things too much. And that's not seen a lot by true freshmen. And so obviously that corner room is deep, like yeah. Very deep. You brought up the transfers. You know, Dominic Kelly is one of them who came from Georgia, and they think really highly of him. But I'm excited to see what Jay Timmons does tomorrow. I mean, running out in the shoe, being a starter as a true freshman, like there's no feeling like it.
1: And Zach, I know you hate to look past a team, but Ball State held the Buckeyes. Brandon Lang just told us favored by 50.5 points. Next week, are you going down to Austin for the Texas game?
0: Well, I'm sure with Brandon Lang, Torg is probably already placing his bet because I know the degenerate gambler that Torg is on college football. To answer your question, yes, I am. I'm going down to Austin. Never been before, so I'm excited to get down there. I've heard great things about the city. Yeah, I mean, and this is a great excuse to go watch the Buckeyes down there and hopefully bring back a victory.
2: Hey, what have you heard on the, you know, and people may think this isn't a big deal, but there's been problems in the past. What have you heard on the new turf? Ryan Day said it was Jeremiah Smith approved. Because, you know, a lot of people think, oh, turf, but I mean, we've had some problems with turf in the past.
0: We have had problems, and, you know, it's a huge debate in the NFL right now between, you know, natural grass and turf. What I do know is nowadays they are using so much data and so much technology to constantly revamp things, and turf is one of those things. And
1: it's
0: so
1: beautiful, too.
0: It is. Oh. It's beautiful, and I know Ohio State, from an athletic department standpoint, spent a lot of time and energy to make sure they got it right from a turf aspect. At the end of the day, I was at the stadium like 2 weeks ago for one of their big scrimmages. The turf looked great. It felt great. But, guys, you never really know until you get a game like atmosphere. You know it's going to be hot on Saturday. Normally that's when you get the biggest issues with turf, when it's super hot and the turf is cooking, or when it's super cold late in the year and the turf is harder than normal. So who knows? I'm sure after the game, you know, Ryan will be asked about it. Players will be asked about it, and they'll be able to give feedback then. But from a technology standpoint, from an energy standpoint, I know they tried to select the best thing that's best for the players, number one, and yeah, that's first and foremost. But then number two, also aesthetically, which looks way better than, you know, some of the turf has in the past.
2: Hey, how are the kids? Is Bo stealing the Twins' milk yet?
0: Yeah, actually,

0: Actually, that you're going to enjoy this story. So Bo is obsessed with sports, and it's kind of, you know, he's getting to the age where it's kind of whatever season it's in is where he's going. And so about a month ago, I put on Little Giants for the first time, the movie.
1: Nice.
0: And he is obsessed with Little Giants. So guys, he started to understand what tackling was and like running for touchdowns. And so about 2 weeks ago, I was not home. I was at work, and he's got his little house state helmet, and he thought it was a really smart idea because our twins are starting to pull themselves up, you know, and hold on to things and stand.
2: Yeah.
0: Thought it was a really smart idea to start tackling his brother and sister.
2: The Bourne brothers.
1: Yes. Yeah. He's a Bourne. Love it. All right. See you tomorrow, buddy. Yeah. Thanks.
0: All right, guys. We'll see you.
2: Yep.
3: Tord and Elliot.
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5: 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So we're going to be there every Saturday.
6: Yes.
5: Home games.
6: And all indications are that you cannot miss the banner.
5: Yeah.
7: Oh.
6: I heard a lot of chatter in-house about that yesterday.
7: It is effing huge.
5: It is awesome. So we'll see you at the Q Zone.
6: All right. Greg, thank you for playing the opening. Mr. Consumer, usually on a Monday, but we're not going to be here Monday. And I just have one small little fun Friday item. Mr. Consumer, this is where I spend my money so you don't have to.
5: Nice.
6: That's unless
5: nice
6: you want the item and it gets a good review. Walking through the aisles.
5: You're a snack guy, Jerry. You get snacks.
7: Yeah,
5: you get a lot of
7: he's
5: snacks.
7: A snack guy.
6: Well,
7: yeah.
6: I'm trying to fill the breaks.
5: Oh, okay.
6: I wouldn't buy any of this, but for the show, absolutely. What am I talking about? I'm talking about chicken and waffle Oreos.
7: Oh, my God.
6: Chicken and waffle Oreos. It doesn't sound appetizing.
5: No, it doesn't.
6: Can they pull it off? I've got Greg.
5: Have you had chicken and waffles?
6: Greg, oh, yeah.
5: You like it?
6: Oh, yeah.
7: Yeah.
6: Hey, syrup on fried chicken. Nothing wrong with
7: I have a feeling they're going to taste very
8: maple-y. It's chicken. It's fried chicken. It's fried chicken.
9: Didn't we have chicken and waffle like jelly beans at one point?
6: Yeah, we had something and they were awful.
7: And it tastes like vomit.
6: Was that chicken and waffle?
9: Yeah.
5: Oreo gets pretty ballsy with their flavors too. They do a like key lime lime and
9: I've seen these. So these are the
6: votes for
9: your favorite flavor.
6: Greg,
9: they have this one and a few other ones.
5: I saw like Oreo did nicotine flavored Oreos, I believe.
6: Torg,
5: for you smokers out there. I'm gonna try one.
7: They need wine flavored ones.
6: Don't taste it yet, Greg.
9: Now right away the Oreo it looks like a waffle.
6: Waffle, yeah. Correct. Little waffle, a little Oreo.
7: Smells.
5: Oh, it smells good.
6: Not yet.
7: Okay. All right,
9: that
7: it smells.
9: Smell, Doug. This
6: does. All right.
9: All right.
7: All right, here we go.
6: Torg, take a bite of your chicken and waffle Oreo and give me, first of all, does it taste like chicken and or a waffle?
5: That is bizarre taste. I don't know how to describe it. Like butterscotch. It tastes like butterscotch. It doesn't taste like chicken and waffle. It's butterscotch.
6: Okay. Christy?
9: Yeah, I'm going to hold my thoughts.
7: Okay. I'm with Torg. Tastes like butterscotch. Tastes like crap. Sorry.
6: Not good. It's that artificial.
5: I'm not even going to finish it.
6: It's that artificial flavor.
5: Not even going to finish it.
9: It tastes exactly like a chicken and waffle.
6: You think so?
9: I think so. Have you tried it yet?
6: Wow.
9: So the after flavor, it gets like a little peppery, salt, peppery, like seasoning of like a fried chicken. And
7: okay,
9: it's gross.
7: Now I taste it.
8: It's chicken. It's fried chicken. It's fried chicken.
9: I'm really shocked at how much it tastes exactly like a chicken and waffle. I don't want that in my cookie.
5: Tastes like doo-doo.
9: I give them credit.
7: I don't want savory in my cookie.
5: When was the last time I threw away a cookie? That'll tell you everything you need to know about those.
7: Jerry, what do you think?
6: I think it tastes like ass.
5: Yeah, it does.
6: The new Oreo ass.
7: Meatloaf.
5: Oreo meatloaf.
7: That'll be their
8: meatloaf.
7: Next, that's got to be their next cookie.
5: Oreo
6: ass. And so the Oreo chicken ass. And waffle, were two thumbs down on that?
5: Uh-huh. Well, Greg's thumbs up.
9: No.
5: Oh, your thumbs down?
9: No, I'd say that's thumbs down. It does taste like it, but it's gross.
5: Yeah, it's really disgusting.
7: It
5: yeah.
7: says on the package, twist, lick, vote. I vote no.
9: I've got a banana pudding one and a deep fried Oreo one. So
6: Oreo.
9: You can vote for which flavor
6: it's
9: you
6: big
9: like.
6: Oh, with God. All the chip companies and the Cheez-Its and all the different flavors and collaborations. but Oreo may be the leader in the clubhouse with.
5: You're right.
6: They have more product on the shelf than any other, yeah.
5: And the thing is so pure Mr. Wonderful Shark Tank mode here. You can't, if you're Oreo, you can't give up that space. Like, you don't want to.
6: Once you get it,
5: you get it, you don't want to give up that space. So you're probably doing, you know, chicken and waffles, banana pudding, whatever it is.
7: I have to rinse my mouth with coffee.
5: Just to make sure you don't give up that space to another brand.
6: I like the waffle aspect.
7: Yes.
6: The cookie part of it.
7: The cream is what it's off-putting.
6: Yeah, and it is kind of peppery, Greg.
7: Yeah,
6: you're right.
7: There's some pepper in there.
6: Yeah.
7: Now, my favorite Oreo, the Oreo Thins Lemon. Ah, those are delicious.
6: Haven't had them.
7: Oh, my God. I'm telling you, those are the best.
6: Usually people go the double stuff, the thick. You like the thins?
7: The really thin ones. Oh, and the lemon.
9: Less calories.
7: Sure, yeah. Well, not when you eat 20 of them.
9: Well, that's true. The whole box.
5: What about cookies and cream? Have you tried that one? Oreos cookies and cream, don't they have that?
6: Yeah, that's an odd flavor.
5: It really is.
7: Do I want to read the ingredients?
6: Yeah, remember those? That was chicken and waffle jelly beans. Yeah, those were really bad. That left an aftertaste you couldn't get rid of.
5: Well, I got some European candy you guys can taste if you think that's bad.
6: Yeah,
5: daughter brought European candy back. It's disgusting.
7: Two cookies are 140 calories.
5: No way.
7: Two cookies.
5: Yeah. Okay, thank God I only ate 3/4 of a cookie.
6: Yeah, yeah.
5: When was the last time I ate less than you guys? Well, write that down.
6: Did you stay for our Schmitz lunch yesterday?
5: Yeah, but I only had a small plate.
6: I didn't see you in there. Okay. Yeah.
7: Oh, you're right.
6: That was hard to slow down those cream puffs.
5: Yeah. I know. Yeah.
7: The spices, there is black pepper and celery in the cream.
6: You have a good palate, Greg.
7: Thank you. Yeah, you do. I'm surprised.
9: Yeah. From drinking whiskey all the time.
0: It's Torg and Elliot.
10: I think.
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1: The big question is, if Morgan Elliott gave out the Rush keyword yet? If you listen to Second Shift Big Rick and Christy, they gave you the hour that we're

0: a day. Yeah.
1: Yeah.
2: I was wrong. That was my guess. Abracadabra. I'm wrong.
0: No. Both are incorrect.
2: Both are incorrect.
0: No, not a day in a life or abracadabra.
1: What? What?
0: You guys will never get it in a million years.
3: A song.
0: Maybe.
1: Yeah, maybe.
0: Maybe.
2: Well, I'll be listening
0: at 10.
2: On a, yeah.
0: with
2: I'll
0: a
2: be listening
0: letter.
2: At 10. To find
3: That's
2: out,
3: true.
2: I can't wait now. That's a good. True. That's
0: Maybe
2: a
0: we're
2: good
0: going
2: tease.
0: Backwards.
3: Maybe.
1: Like a sobriety test where they have you do the alphabet backwards.
3: We did Z Day.
0: We did that 1 year.
3: Oh, yeah. A to Z, Z Day.
0: No, this is the right direction, but it does not start with abracadabra.
1: let's just leave it at that.
0: Day All right. In the All life
2: right.
0: of.
2: All right, let's hear a little Michael Evans and I'll think about it. There we go.
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5: Hey, good morning, everybody. It's me, Mike Evans. Welcome to, as we call it back home, Aloha Friday. Yesterday, I gave you five names of stars who got their big break in very weird ways. Well, today, the other five in the top 10 strangest breaks that led to stardom. Number five, Mel Gibson. You know, Mel Gibson was actually just accompanying a friend to an open audition for a small part that resulted in Mel being asked to read for even a smaller part. He agreed, and he got the part, and he never looked back. Right place, right time, and life changes forever. Okay, next, Shia LaBeouf. Shia LaBeouf was having breakfast at a Hollywood Boulevard coffee shop. When he left, he noticed a business card on the ground, picked it up. It was an agent's card. He called the agent, told the agent he found his card, and asked, could he please come and meet him? The agent agreed, and voila. Steve Buscemi, one of my favorite people. Steve was a New York City fireman performing free in a small play just on weekends with just a very few lines. Well, an agent went to see the play to see one of the main actors in the play. But the agent saw Steve Buscemi and told Steve that he had a very odd face and could never be a star. But he did have a face that might get some work as a character actor. And now you know the rest of that story. Ashton Kutcher. Ashton was studying engineering when he struck up a conversation at a bar with a guy and found out that he was an agent. Well, the agent was interested in Ashton Kutcher, and after several offers to get Ashton some auditions, finally, Ashton said he had a lot of homework, but he agreed to go out some auditions. And he got some TV commercials. And then he became a TV star. All within 18 months, they met at a bar. Finally, Pamela Anderson. Pamela Anderson was born in Canada, living in Canada, and a huge, huge Canadian football fan. When the unknown Pamela Anderson was at a game cheering, the stadium camera was panning the stands, and it put her picture on the Jumbotron. When the camera focused a close-up on her, an executive of a huge Canadian beer company at the game saw her picture, tracked her down, and signed her to do TV commercials. Pamela Anderson, just because she liked Canadian football. A little movie news for you. One movie nugget opening today everywhere, Onslaught. It's sort of like last week's movie, The Dog Stars, in that I did not care for it. I can't recommend it. Go see Spider-Man or Coyote and Acme or Odyssey or a special at some theaters, Cars, the animated film called The 20th Anniversary. Ah, well, have a great Labor Day weekend to all my American affiliates. And while I was not aware of it, it's also a national holiday in Canada. So to my Canadian friends and affiliates, happy Labor Day, eh? Talk to you on Monday, Mike Evans. See ya.
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0: 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Chance of showers and thunderstorms before 4 this afternoon, mostly sunny, and a high 92. Chance of showers and storms overnight tonight, a low 73, and partly sunny for Saturday. Chance of showers and storms and a high 87. It is 74 right now. People are still getting explosive diarrhea, but the number of new cases of cyclosporiasis in Ohio has gone down. 279 new cases reported in just the last week. So that brings our total to almost 6,400 in 84 counties so far. Now, the outbreak has been linked to iceberg lettuce and has resulted in 10,000 cases nationwide. While the CDC is investigating multiple clusters of the illness, only one source has been ID'd so far. Symptoms, of course, explosive diarrhea.
1: Explosive diarrhea.
0: Nausea and fatigue. And the best prevention method, just avoid food and water that might be contaminated with the parasite. All the construction on the new terminal at John Glenn International causing some traffic changes. Starting this Wednesday, adjustments to entering and exiting the terminal, cell phone waiting areas, and parking garage will be implemented. Traffic from Hamilton Road is going to be limited on Sawyer Road, so you're going to need to follow detour signs, of course, to 270 to 670 to access the airport. For all the information on changes, just go to the airport's website.
2: And I know you got to put up with it. I mean, it's progress, and when it's done, it'll be worth
0: beautiful.
2: Every
0: yes.
2: minute.
0: Inconvenience.
2: But boy, when you drive over there, when you go to the airport, it's what a difference it's going to be.
0: Yeah.
2: It is really, really changing.
0: For the better.
2: Yeah.
0: For the better.
2: Yeah.
0: The Battle of Picktown between Pickerington Central and Pickerington North is set for tonight. Both teams facing some tough competition. Pickerington North is 1-1. Pickerington Central looking for their first win. And this matchup is one hot ticket. Last year's game sold out in 10 minutes. Kickoff 7 o'clock tonight and will be broadcast live on the CW and also streamed online. And that's what's going on in and around Central Ohio.
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1: Wilson, we put new windows in a Dublin home last week. 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
2: 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Here, smell this one.
1: Oh, that's bad.
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1: Yes. See you at the Q Zone tomorrow for the Buckeyes game. We are off just north of Lane Avenue off Tuttle Park Place. Scan the QR code in the big banner. Speaking of tomorrow's game, going to be new turf at Ohio Stadium. Here's Ryan Day.
2: It was Jeremiah approved, so that was a big deal. Went up to the big fella and asked him, what do you think? He said, I love it. So so that helped. We were on it a couple times, and it seems to, so far, really be a good track. The guys like it. And being out there and scrimmaging on it and practicing on it, got a lot of great feedback from the players, and they're the ones who know.
1: Yeah. If Jeremiah says it's good, you go with what Jeremiah says,
3: agreed,
1: right?
3: Agreed. The man can do no wrong.
1: Yep.
3: Yeah, when those photos first came out, when it was just finished, empty stadium, God, it's beautiful.
4: I want to take a nap on that turf.
3: The color is deep. Oh, it's nice. All right, clip number two, Bengal quarterback Joe Burrow on a podcast talked about his childhood upbringing in Southeast Ohio.
5: I grew up in Southeast Ohio, Appalachia. We didn't have a mall or anything like that, so... like if we wanted to go shopping, you have to go to Parkersburg, West Virginia, which was like 45, 50 minutes away. So Ohio University is there. A lot of, like in the 60s, 70s, 80s, a lot of hippies from around the country moved there and ended up staying because they loved Athens. They loved the place and the lifestyle. So it's a very liberal town. It's a very tie-dye, weed, partying, like... When you think of
6: like the people off Scooby Doo, like the dude off Scooby Doo,
5: yeah, pretty much. Like if you like you think of like the Grateful Dead, you think of hippies in the 60s and 70s. That's Athens, and it's such an interesting mix of people because you have those people, and then you have professors' kids that come in from other countries, and then you have like the stereotypical hillbillies from Appalachia too. And so there's so many different kinds of people that I grew up with.
3: He said it really helped him when he ended up down in southern Louisiana. He fit in. He said he knew it. He knew how to do it. Yeah. All right, clip number... I'm sorry, Torg, you're up.
1: Yeah, it's okay.
3: You're up.
1: Cut number three, pro wrestling's going to be at the Zucchini Fest this weekend. Monday from 1 to 4, it's the wrestling debut, Columbus' own. Her name is APB. She has trained for 3 months. It's her debut, and she's still in high school, and she takes on Big Mama.
7: Everyone's been asking how I'm preparing for the Zucchini Fest against the likes of Big Mama, a former NWA world champion. And honestly, I've been putting in the work, and I've been doing everything I'm supposed to, but I'm going against insurmountable odds against her. She's a former NWA world champion. I'm a high school wrestler going against her. And all I'm asking from her is to give me her all. Don't go easy on me. I honestly need you to give me everything you got, because I'm going to step in that ring and give you everything I have. And I expect the same, because I'm APB, and I'm coming for you.
1: That's right, Big Mama!
3: Big Mama's probably got some moves, though. She was champion at one point, right? What's Big Mama's closing move? Is it like the hot flash hold?
1: Yeah.
4: I think she just sits on your face.
3: Oh, that,
1: Big Mama.
4: Yeah,
1: Big
4: that's what I want.
1: Yeah.
3: APB better be careful.
4: I'm sorry, Big Mama. I'm sorry, APB. This actually sounds fun. Have you ever been to like an amateur wrestling?
3: No.
1: Not
3: no,
1: like this.
3: No.
1: I've never
4: fun.
1: Been.
4: No.
1: You want to go Monday?
4: I didn't say that.
3: Back in the olden days, watching cable, local cable access down south, and they would televise the wrestling on Saturday night out of some gym.
4: Yeah.
3: And there'd be it would be packed on a Saturday night. You know, 200-300 people, whatever it was.
4: Yep.
1: Yeah.
4: And it was crazy. Like you never heard of these people before, but you get so into it.
3: Yeah.
4: You're yelling at them.
1: Oh, dude, my big mouth is gonna be shouting APB all match, dude.
3: You got? Do you take the family for that? Is this a family affair?
1: My kid has football practice, but I'm taking my wife and maybe my daughter.
3: Okay.
1: If she doesn't have to work. Yeah. And then all my buddy Phil's going with us, too. Yeah, so there's going to be like three. We're doing signs, so we need someone to carry the B sign. A-P-B. Me and my wife are AP, and we need a B.
4: All right.
3: Okay.
4: Yeah, Greg? All right, I'm in.
1: You're in.
4: If you're Phil the B. can't go, if your you're daughter can't go.
1: Yep.
3: Al, your buddy Phil might get in the ring.
1: With Big Mama.
3: He could go.
4: Yeah, get her number afterwards.
3: He's already dated her.
1: Been married to her.
3: Is Big Mama from Wisconsin? Wisconsin, we're going to drink some Spotted Cow. Little Steven talked about a show in London when he received a call explaining a very special guest was stopping by.
8: So we come into soundcheck late in London, and I get a phone call. Paul might be coming to the show, you know? I said, you know, geez, you know, I really don't expect him to come on stage, but just in case, you know, let's just do a real quick Little Richard arrangement of what I saw her standing there, right? Which I did in literally about 30 seconds, okay? Right? You know? And he comes, you know, and Nancy and I just said, look, man, please don't even think about coming on stage. Just said, you and Nancy, you know, join Maureen and just enjoy the show, man. Really, don't feel any obligation, you know? And that was that, you know?
2: Yeah.
8: And we do the encore, and I turn around, and here he is. I'm like, oh, wow. No, I mean, this guy is the real thing. You know, no rehearsal.
2: Right.
8: He doesn't know what to expect.
3: Paul McCartney up there with Dolly, I think.
1: Oh, yeah,
9: as far
1: absolutely.
9: As, yeah.
3: Worldwide?
9: Oh, for sure.
1: Yeah, absolutely. How about this one? Two guys hunting caribou. Have you ever hunted caribou, Jerry?
3: No.
1: Caribou in the Pacific Northwest when a bear attacked them.
10: So I turned around, and this bear is just running full speed. Has its mouth open, it's growling just like out of the movies, like insane, and started chewing on my face. And I could feel like all the bones crunching in my nose, and I started seeing stars. And I was sure I was going to die. I was just waiting. I was like in a very weird state. I was like, what's going to be the point where you cross from living to like being in heaven? I looked over my cousin, and by then he had got out his handgun, and then it turned and it just ran straight toward him. And I'm like, oh no, because I saw it just hit him to the ground. I was able to get my revolver out. And as it was like standing over him, I shot it in the side.
9: Wow. I can't even imagine.
3: That is terrifying.
1: That is nuts.
3: So I'm going up to bear country in a few weeks, right?
9: Get your bear spray.
3: I haven't been for 3 years, and I have my bear spray from 3 years ago.
9: Is it still good?
3: That's my question. Yeah. That's where I'm headed with this.
4: You better
3: how
4: find
3: do you
4: out
3: know?
4: Before you need it.
9: When does it
3: well, no. Because
1: spray Greg in the face. See if it works.
3: Once you use it, once you break the seal and pull the pin, that's it.
4: Is it like super
3: mace? So I just got to go buy new bear spray because why would you risk it?
4: Right. It's not the time to find out.
3: And where in Columbus? I'm trying to think. That must have been a Cabela's.
4: Yeah.
9: Bear spray typically has a shelf life of 3 to 4 years from the manufacturing date. So I think
3: I'm sure the spray is still good, but it's the propellant. Because you pull the pin, once you activate
1: it's like a grenade.
9: Its actual effectiveness can decline before that due to propellant loss, temperature extremes, and physical damage.
3: Yeah, propellant loss is the aerosol or however.
9: Well,
3: yeah.
9: Then just get a new one.
3: Yeah, just get a new one. What's bear spray going for these days,
1: Norg?
3: I don't know.
1: Maybe can you get it on layaway?
3: Maybe I can get an endorsement.
1: Yeah.
9: Go to Dick's. They'll give it for you.
3: Yeah. Be a video of a bear chasing me.
1: Take out your phone.
3: Like that moose out and that guy that got flipped.
1: Right. Yeah, the bison.
3: The bison, yeah, right.
1: The bison. All right, coming up, busy, 9 o'clock hour. Have we given you the Rush keyword? Have we?
4: I don't know.
1: Maybe. I just listen in the 9 o'clock hour. Brandon Ling in his picks. Zach Bourne in his game break. A lot of stuff. Rush tickets? Maybe. And we'll let you know where we're at tomorrow next.
11: 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I'm Leslie from Pella Columbus.
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1: 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And before we get to the picks and introduce him, if you're not familiar with this segment, every Friday at this time, last year, folks, this guy on this show, probably close to 80%, not a single hater, and they should be giving the guy flowers thanking him. He was on fire on this show last year. Let's hope for 2 years in a row. Brandon Lang, what's up, buddy?
2: Good morning, Brandon. Welcome back.
3: Boy, that's pretty tough. Yeah, it was pretty epic. Good season.
1: Yeah.
3: And we have kind of kept it going all year long. It's a winning year. Baseball probably was my best in 4 years. So knock on wood, but you know, and I know, and everybody knows,

0: What Have You Done For Me Lately?
1: Yeah, yeah. Brandon, yeah. Was there much action last week in what everybody, the media, was referring to as week zero?
0: Yeah, I mean, like
1: North Dakota State and all that crap. Yeah, I guess with Belichick.
0: You had him getting 8.5 on a neutral field. I thought UNLV would step up at home. They didn't. Another game that I thought was, you already had a bad beat, was Hawaii. Was probably one of the worst bad beats of the year right out of the box if you didn't watch the game. Hawaii's down 23-7 in fourth quarter. They come back to take them to plus 4.5. Fourth quarter, down 23-7. They come back to take a 27-21 lead with 4:21 to go. And the guy had a 25-yard touchdown pass. If he just goes down and they take 2.5 more minutes off the clock, they probably kick a field goal and win the game with no time on the clock.
1: Sure.
0: Never gets the ball, drives right down the field, scores. And so now it's 28-27. And what happens? Third play, running back fumbles, return for a touchdown, Stanford covers. That's an alley. That's an alley out of the box. So there you go. Already had a bad beat out of the box. But here we go.
2: All this right, Brandon.
0: Listeners, this is me. We're validated, documented. Can I do it again? Who knows? But let's have some fun.
2: Yeah, BrandonLang.com is the site. Let's start. I hate games like these. I don't touch them, but Ohio State at home, minus 50.5.
0: I can just give you a number.
2: Okay.
0: Any play on any college football home favorite in their season opener, if they lost outright as a favorite of 7 or more points in their bowl game last season. All right? And that's if they've won their last 16 of the last 28 home games. That's Ohio State, 16-6 against the number, 73%. I know they got Texas next week. What a massive game that is. But I either lay it. I think the best hire for the Buckeyes, Patricia was one thing. Arthur Smith as the offensive coordinator. Guys, it's going to be interesting for the Buckeyes. I would lay it if I played it.
2: Nice. So you're not playing it, though.
0: Not playing it, but
2: yeah.
0: but the numbers support, once again, Ohio State just to come out of the box and get it done.
1: You're kind of an analytics guy.
2: You have to be.
0: With certain games.
2: Yeah.
0: Certain games. You can find good numbers and bad numbers in every game you look at. You just have to know, doing this for 35 years, when those numbers apply and when they don't.
1: Okay.
0: And I think with Ohio State, and you guys know I've said this for years, there's right side to games and wrong side to games, and my job is to get on the right side of the game. And if I do that, if I get you on the right side of the game, we are going to win more games than we lose.
2: Miami minus 24.5 at Stanford.
0: I got to take the home dog. Got to take the home dog. Traveling all the way out there, first game of the season. Like I brought up Stanford last week, cover the number in numerical fashion. Mario Cristobal's 0-4 away. Season opening games in his career. First road game of the season in his career. He is 0-4 and has lost all 4 games outright. This line was 21.5. It's gone up to 23.5, 24. I have no problem taking Stanford plus the points.
2: I'll tell you my pick of the weekend, and you tell me yours here, this game. I like LSU minus 10 against Clemson.
0: Okay, that game scares me.
3: Mm-mm.
0: And Lane is not normally a very big favorite kind of guy. And when you break down Clemson, is make people saying Dabo's done, Dabo this, Dabo that, you basically have a team that made it to the football playoff last year, and or almost made it to the football playoff last year. So now here he is with a team getting double digits. And 14 seasons ago, Dabo failed to crack the AP preseason top 25. His team started 8-0, climbed to number 5 to the ACC championship. Well, here they are again. He's 8-2 against the number when seeking revenge. And LSU 1-5 in their first point spread line game of the year. Kiffin's not a big favorite guy. New system, new coach, new players, new this, and you're going to cover double digits? I don't know. I lean towards Clemson plus the points. I just do.
2: Lean. Gotcha.
0: Dabo's. I got a light play on Clemson plus the points. I think they're the right side of the game. I think it's too many points. I think their defense is better than people think. I'm going to make Kiffin prove to me, going in there late, portal late, team late, quarterback late. No, Levitt came over from ASU. New system, new coaches,
1: controversy.
0: New this, new that. Yep. I just think there's so much going on outside his football team. I just think that Clemson's going to go in there and sneak this, and I think Clemson's going to be sneaky good.
2: He kind of, Kiffin kind of thrives on the controversy, though. It's always around him, isn't it? It never leaves, no matter where he's at.
0: Yeah, I think they're going to be really, really good by season's end. But I'm just a firm believer this isn't the NFL where guys can come in and get the playbook and get the system and get it done right away. This is pretty much a brand new whole team trying to get up to speed right out of the box against Clemson. I trust Dabo by double digits.
2: Brandon, a lot of the college football analysts are picking Notre Dame to win the national championship. They're -20.5 against Wisconsin.
0: Yeah, I also see a lot of people jumping all over Notre Dame. I have to see what Luke Fickell has in the cupboard here first. I can only give you the numbers. And Fickell has amassed some bad ones, 0-4 against the number out of the box in game one since he came to Wisconsin. He's 1-7 against the spread neutral sites. He's 3-10 against the number versus non-conference opponents. Bad numbers. I'm gonna pass on this game. I want to see what Notre Dame has, and I want to see what Wisconsin has. I don't like the fact it's on a neutral field at Lambeau, which really doesn't give Wisconsin home field advantage, and Notre Dame's fans travel well. So this is one I'd love to make a pick because it's a big-time national TV game, but I'm going to take a step back and see what Fickell has. Got a good squad, but I want to see how they show. And with Rutgers last night losing outright, that doesn't show too much for the Big Ten to UMass.
2: Yeah, they paid $1.55 million for that loss, too. All right, give us one take-it-to-the-bank game you're going to play.
0: I would take a look at Hawaii at home plus 3.5 over UNLV. I don't think UNLV is as good as everybody thinks. I don't. I think Hawaii home team's won 5. Home team is 5-0 in that series, and Hawaii's getting 3.5. I think it's too many. I really, really do. I really, really do. And by the way, keep an eye on Western Michigan plus 27.5. I'm not saying this is an Appalachian State, but I get the hype with the new coach, the new this, the new that. That's your MAC champion with an unbelievable coach who has that, who probably will leave this year and go to bigger waters. Western Michigan getting close to 4 touchdowns.
2: Wow. B. Lang, BrandonLang.com. Thanks so much. We do it again next week.
0: Got it, guys.
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1: 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Let's bring on the captain, Zach Bourne. What's up, man?
2: Hello, Zach.
3: What's up, guys? We're back, man. It's college football season. God, it's a great time.
1: It is. It is. And by the way, you're going to be joining us for a couple segments tomorrow morning when we're at the Q Zone, so we appreciate that.
3: So yep, of course.
1: I think the only thing on the Ball State side we need to talk about, Zach, he's short, he's fat, his name sounds like a porn star. Tell me about Keldrick Luster, the quarterback of Ball State.
2: Luster.
3: Well, you know, everyone has been talking about his stature. It's on around social media. But there is one thing about Mr. Luster that no other really opponent that Ohio State's playing this year has, well, besides Dante Moore. But this guy has playoff experience, guys. When he played at SMU, he played against Penn State 2 years ago when they were at Penn State. So this guy has some college football playoff experience. So I know, you know, everyone wants to talk about his stature and, you know, he's on his third school. But the guy has some big-time college football reps under his belt. And so I think everyone needs to realize, like, coming into the horseshoe on Saturday, you know, to a lot of those Ball State guys, that can be pretty intimidating. I think this guy's going to be under control, especially going to Happy Valley, you know, in December 2 years
2: ago. Yeah.
1: Hey, Zach, who is
2: good training?
1: We're gonna find out a lot about this team, but I don't know, you know, if jobs are going to be won this week or not. But looking at the receivers, all right, Brandon Innes in, Jeremiah Smith in, then you have Chris Henry, Kyle Parker, Brock Boyd, the freshman, is the three-star, has been lighting it up here. Who's going to be that third guy?
3: Well, you even missed Devin McEwen.
1: Oh, I did.
3: And Devin McEwen, everyone saying is as good as an Ohio State wide receiver has been, you know, coming through the door of the last number of years. So the way that they've been talking about Devin McEwen the past couple of weeks through training camp is he could be in another elite wide receiver, you know, and that's on top of what we know we already have with Jeremiah Smith. You know, here's the thing. I think if you look at that wide receiver group, there's going to be five or six guys that are playing and getting meaningful snaps all year. Now, you know, there's tons of competition. You brought up Kyle Parker. You know, there's Phillip Bell as well, who's a younger guy who hasn't seen much playing time. Like, there's six, seven, eight guys that are competing for really five spots when you look at it. And, you know, Torque, you brought up two guys that I know everyone is going to be raving about after Saturday, and that's Chris Henry Jr. and Brock Boyd, two true freshmen who have come in and just set the world on fire from that standpoint. They don't look like, they don't act like true freshmen. They are just different dudes, and I know everyone around the facility is super excited about

0: doesn't look like Chris Henry Jr. You know, he's got speed, but is it Olympic speed that we've seen, you know, from like a Devin Smith or Devin McEwen this year? No. But the guy just knows ball. He knows how to set up defenders. He knows how to find the open space. So many people said he reminds them of JSN when JSN came in as a freshman. Because, you know, let's be honest, JSN obviously had an unbelievable year in the NFL last year and had an unbelievable career at Ohio State. But, you know, from a stature standpoint, wasn't the biggest dude. He just understood football, you know. And I'm not making this comparison because, you know, Brock Boyd's a white guy, but he reminds me a lot of Anthony Gonzalez. When Anthony Gonzalez was here, he was a super smart player. He knew how to find the open field. He was that guy that, you know, Troy Smith would always go to on third down from that standpoint. Like, Brock Boyd is going to be that smart football player that is super successful, not just from his athletic ability, but the way that he just views the game. And you can't teach that. That's really hard to teach. That's why you see some of these five-star kids come into Ohio State, go to other places, and they never put it together because mentally they can't do it. Brock Boyd is way ahead of the curve from a mental standpoint, which gives him a foot up on everyone.
1: Yeah, Zach, and you mentioned eight guys, five spots. Maybe the three that don't make it could go back to the NFL.
0: Yeah, there you go, right? Or, yeah, you know, maybe LSU will try recruiting them midway through the season.
2: Hey, Zach, I think this is kind of an interesting story. Now, that you got Devin Sanchez and Jermaine Matthews. You know they're locked in at corners. But the thought was coming into camp that the two SEC corner transfers were going to kind of be the next guys in the rotation. And lo and behold, a freshman, a true freshman, Jay Timmons, looks like he beat out both those guys. Pretty interesting that a freshman comes out and then beats out the two SEC guys.
0: Yeah, you know, Jay Timmons came in and just went to work. You know, his dad's a former NFL player. He's got the bloodlines, comes from a really good high school program, and he just came in and balled out. I mean, when it's all said and done, that's what he did. And I know from day one of him stepping on the practice field, he didn't act like a true freshman. It kind of goes back to the Brock Boyd thing. He's got the mentality of he understands the defense. He's able to play free, play loose, not think about things too much. And that's not seen a lot by true freshmen. And so obviously that corner room is deep, like yeah. Very deep. You brought up the transfers. You know, Dominic Kelly is one of them who came from Georgia, and they think really highly of him. But I'm excited to see what Jay Timmons does tomorrow. I mean, running out in the shoe, being a starter as a true freshman, like there's no feeling like it.
1: And Zach, I know you hate to look past a team, but Ball State held the Buckeyes. Brandon Lang just told us, favored by 50.5 points. Next week, are you going down to Austin for the Texas game?
0: Well, I'm sure with Brandon Lang, Torg is probably already placing his bet because I know the degenerate gambler that Torg is on college football. To answer your question, yes, I am. I'm going down to Austin. Never been before, so I'm excited to get down there. I've heard great things about the city. Yeah, I mean, and this is a great excuse to go watch the Buckeyes down there and hopefully bring back a victory.
2: Hey, what have you heard on the, you know, and people may think this isn't a big deal, but there's been problems in the past. What have you heard on the new turf? Ryan Day said it was Jeremiah Smith approved. Because, you know, a lot of people think, oh, turf, but I mean, we've had some problems with turf in the past.
0: We have had problems, and, you know, it's a huge debate in the NFL right now between, you know, natural grass and turf. What I do know is nowadays they are using so much data and so much technology to constantly revamp things, and turf is one of those things. And
1: it's so beautiful too.
0: It is. Oh. It's beautiful, and I know Ohio State from an athletic department standpoint spent a lot of time and energy to make sure they got it right from a turf aspect. At the end of the day, I was at the stadium like 2 weeks ago for one of their big scrimmages. The turf looked great. It felt great.

0: But, guys, you never really know until you get a game-like atmosphere. You know it's going to be hot on Saturday. Normally, that's when you get the biggest issues with turf, when it's super hot and the turf is cooking, or when it's super cold late in the year and the turf is harder than normal. So who knows? I'm sure after the game, you know, Ryan will be asked about it, players will be asked about it, and they'll be able to give feedback then. But from a technology standpoint, from an energy standpoint, I know they tried to select the best thing that's best for the players, number one, and yeah, that's first and foremost. But then number two, also aesthetically, which looks way better than, you know, some of the turf has in the past.
1: Hey, how are the kids? Is Bo stealing the twins' milk yet?
0: Yeah, actually, you're going to enjoy this story. So Bo is obsessed with sports, and it's kind of, you know, he's getting to the age where it's kind of whatever season it's in is where he's going. And so about a month ago, I put on Little Giants for the first time, the movie.
1: Nice.
0: And he is obsessed with Little Giants. So guys, he started to understand what tackling was and like running for touchdowns. And so about 2 weeks ago, I was not home. I was at work, and he's got his little Ohio State helmet, and he thought it was a really smart idea because our twins are starting to pull themselves up, you know, and hold on to things and stand.
2: Yeah.
0: Thought it was a really smart idea to start tackling his brother and sister.
2: The Bourne brothers.
1: Yes. Yeah. He's a Bourne. Love it. All right. See you tomorrow, buddy. Thanks.
0: All right, guys. We'll see you.
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Chance of showers and thunderstorms before 4 this afternoon, mostly sunny and a high 92. Chance of showers and storms overnight tonight, low 73. And partly sunny for Saturday, chance of showers and storms again, high 87. It is 77 right now. The Ohio State Highway Patrol going to focus on getting

0: drunk drivers off the roadways during the upcoming Labor Day weekend. Reporting period starts tonight at midnight and will end Monday just before midnight at 11:59 p.m. Last year, troopers made 402 arrests for impaired driving and issued 156 citations for folks driving over 100 miles an hour.
1: Oh, no!
0: If you see dangerous driving or an impaired driver, you're urged to report them by calling #677.
2: So all these crashes into buildings and homes, are those all impaired drivers or just poor drivers?
0: I think it's a combination of both.
2: Both, yeah.
0: The one that happened at the building here in Columbus, the person hit the accelerator instead of the brake.
2: Well, yeah, that'll do it.
1: Oh, I do that all the time.
0: Yep. Oops. Oops. Yeah. The Cleveland Metro School District has now released a statement after 11 members of the Glenville High School football team were found to be involved in that shoplifting robbery at Dick's Sporting Goods there in Grove City. The district won't comment on individual students, but due to the fact that 11 members of the Glenville High School football team left supervision during this trip, those students are facing disciplinary consequences. Each student will be suspended from school and will be ineligible to participate in two Glenville football games.
1: Boy, they're really punishing them.
3: They're playing Waterson, I think, next week.
2: They got to come back.
3: Yeah,
2: right?
3: So
1: we should wave some Dick's Sporting Goods bags in the stands.
0: Ah, that's funny.
2: Waterson students probably
3: will. Oh, for
2: sure.
3: They're going to troll them for sure.
0: Oh, that's hilarious. The Glenville football team, of course, they traveled from Cleveland last Friday. A week ago, they were in town playing Olentangy Liberty. And Olentangy Liberty lost. I think it was like 32-13 or something. And the Ohio State Board of Trustees approved a 3% raise for President Ravi Bellafonte. Going to take a run at that, Torg?
1: Bellafonte. Alaconda.
0: That 3% doesn't sound like much. Well, for the money he makes, that 3% equates $42,000. Now, the awards bring his total salary to $1.442 million a year, and that is the third highest in the Big Ten. Now, Bellafonte was also awarded a 400...
1: Bellafonte? What'd you say?
0: Bellafonte.
2: It does sound like a dish.
0: Yeah. Bellafonte.
2: Go to Olive Garden for the Bellafonte this weekend.
1: Uh-huh. All you can eat.
0: He got a $420,000 bonus, but he falls behind only Michigan State's president, $1.5 million annually, and the incoming University of Michigan president, who's slated to make $2 million when she begins in December. And that's what's going on in and around Central Ohio.
4: It's Torg and Elliot.
5: You hear that? 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Pepsi Zero Sugar. Let your taste decide.

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0: 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YYZ. I repeat, listening is a skill.
1: I think they can do it.
0: Well. I haven't done it 3 out of the 4
1: couldn't
0: days, Jerry.
1: Couldn't spell Neil, but yeah. YYZ.
0: Couldn't even spell Rush yesterday, Jerry. YYZ. 821-9696. There you go. Final pair of tickets. We're all set. So we're going to end the show with the OSU hype video against Ball State and the fat, short quarterback.
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3: In old Ohio, there's a team that's known throughout the land, whose name is met with reverence and an understanding of one thing. The bell tolls. Every new beginning is born from another's reckoning, a judgment of toughness, a fight. Nothing is given. Everything is earned. Once these gates close, there's no more options. Stand before us. Woe to the vanquished.

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0: Well, hell yeah. Let's get this holiday weekend started. It's A to Z for your Labor Day weekend. That is the Smashing Pumpkins in 1979. Had Skid Row, 18 in Life before that. And starting us off, I'm not sure why. I guess the parentheses count. I can't get no satisfaction. We are going to get into the A's here in just a bit. And who's going to kick it off for us? That would be Van Halen next.
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Elliott here, and yes, I'm already lost. What letter are we on? Well, it doesn't matter. It all rocks. 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

0: All right, now in the A's, your Labor Day A to Z weekend as we tear the doors off the library and we are cranking it up. Before that, Nirvana, All Apologies, some Hendrix, All Along the Watchtower, Alive from Pearl Jam, and Ain't Talking About Love, Van Halen. Welcome to your Friday and welcome to your holiday weekend, everybody. 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We got a chance of showers and thunderstorms before 4 o'clock this afternoon. Otherwise, mostly sunny and a high 92, going to feel like 101. Chance of showers and storms overnight tonight, low 73. And a chance of showers and storms for Saturday, partly sunny and a high of 87.
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0: QFN 96, we are the soundtrack for your Labor Day holiday weekend. It is A to Z, a tradition here on the Mighty Q. In the A's, Animal, Def Leppard, and the Cradle of Rock, Van Halen, and Tom Petty, American Girl. Still more A's to come. Thanks to everybody who stopped out last night to Tavern 62 for the QFN 96 Bike Night Tour stop. Number three, night number one, had a little problem with a generator giving power to the stage. But you know what? We soldiered through. Thank you, Distorted Silence. You guys did an amazing job. And Family Inc. donating all of their 50-50 money and raffle money to the Red, White, and Q Fund. We'll do it again next week. Jackass Gene is going to be on the Flickinger Legal Group stage, courtesy of Cap City Staging, and Chrome Divas will be our featured motorcycle organization.
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0: Maybe. I love your ways. And Peter Frampton, A to Z Weekend, and that is just the second B of the alphabet for this. We had the Who, Bamba O'Reilly before it, and Def Leppard, Armageddon It, and that wound down the A's. Hey, join us tomorrow on air from 9 until noon for the Q-Zone Game Day broadcast with Big Rick. So tomorrow, Torque and Dave Mann going to join Big Rick to talk about the big game with special segments. Former player Zach Bourne and Matt Finkus, insights and highlights, and of course, all the rock you love here on QFN 96. So if you are on campus tomorrow, look for the QFN 96 banner just north of Lane Avenue off of Tuttle Park Place, and you scan the QR code for your chance to win Big Ten championship tickets. 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

0: all holiday weekend long. It is a QFN 96 tradition, A to Z. We are still in the B's. We got quite a few B's to go. Bon Jovi, Bad Medicine, Bad Company, well, Bad Company, Aerosmith back in the saddle, and AC/DC back in black. 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

0: You hear that? 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

it's Elliot, and yep, we're going A to Z. And if you're wondering, no, no, no, we don't skip the weird letters. Q-R-Z. 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

0: busy Labor Day weekend. It's Christy. Hope you got some great plans. So Black from Pearl Jam, Big Empty right before it. Best of You, the Foo Fighters, Behind Blue Eyes, The Who. Still more bees to come. QFM 96, we are your concert station. 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But tune in to the second shift with Big Rick at the 4 o'clock hour this afternoon. Your final chance to win a pair of tickets to that show.
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0: lot of blacks in the B. Black Hole Sun, Soundgarden, Black Dog, Led Zeppelin, and Black Betty from Ram Jam. It's Christy. Hope you're enjoying the A to Z. It's going all weekend long until Monday night as we're ripping the doors off the library. And we're doing it alphabetically the best we can. How about some a double dose of Bruce Springsteen, some Steppenwolf, and Styx up next. Hey,
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kids are back to school learning their ABCs. And so are we. Well, kinda. It's an A to Z Labor Day weekend on QFM

0: The Bees, your A to Z weekend for your Labor Day enjoyment. Boulevard of Broken Dreams, Born to Run, Born to Be Wild, Born in the USA, Bohemian Rhapsody from Queen, and Styx, Blue Collar Man, kicked it all off. 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Chance of showers and thunderstorms mainly before 4 today. Sunshine otherwise and a high of 92. Going to feel like 101. Chance of showers and storms overnight tonight. A low 73. Chance of showers and thunderstorms for Saturday. Partly sunny and a high of 87.
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0: Classic Rock QFM 96, second shift with Big Rick, and it is the beginning of the unofficial end of summer, rolling into Labor Day weekend. College football is back. I watched some last night. It was crazy and madness. Could you imagine waking up this morning and being a donor to Rutgers? Oh my God. They paid $1.5 million for UMass to kick their ass at the beginning of college football. Rutgers, never change. What a great weekend we have in store. Not only are we in the B's for A to Z weekend, tomorrow morning, me, Torg, Dave Mann, Johnny Hollywood, and a cast of hundreds going to be joining you live as we get ready for the return of Buckeye football. The Q Zone is happening. We'll talk more about that today. But I want to thank the King of Clubs and Melissa Hornick and Curtis and Associates for helping make this happen. We are going to have a blast. You could win tickets to the Big Ten Championship game as well. Be listening all tomorrow morning for our first Q Zone broadcast. 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

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What letter are we on? Well, it doesn't matter. It all rocks. 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

0: We are into the seas. 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And even though we are into A to Z Weekend, that doesn't mean I'm not still going to deliver the goods. 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That show is coming to the Heritage Bank Center on November 18th. 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More rock continues on A to Z Weekend. You'll hear from Jay Giles Band, Eric Clapton, and Rush.
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1: And I'm Wilson from that other window place.
0: Wilson, what are we wearing?
1: Lie detectors. Anytime a lie is detected, we get a little shock.
0: All right, let's try them. So, Pella was rated by homeowners as the leading window brand here in Columbus.
1: Nothing? 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Ouch! It's okay. I'm having fun.
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0: A to Z weekend here on Classic Rock QFM 96, and it's also here in Columbus. It's essentially a holiday. It is College Football Return Eve. The Buckeyes light it up tomorrow against Ball State. And of course, we're going to talk football tomorrow. Join us for the Q Zone. We'll be on the air tomorrow at 9 a.m. to noon. It is a game day broadcast featuring myself. Tomorrow, Torg will be with me, Dave Mann, Johnny Hollywood, and we've got some special guests, including Zach Bourne going to be involved. Matt Finkus will be there. 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Man, I can't wait for tomorrow. They may have to. I may have had too much sugar today, is why I'm all jacked up. I got Foreigner and Nirvana next.
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2: Rick, we get things underway in the downtown accident scene and ramp closure. The ramp from 70 eastbound to northbound 71 is closed because of an accident. And we'll stay in the downtown, 315 northbound with the right shoulder block to the Richtown Street exit. That's about a 1 minute delay. Then up to 670 and 315. We've got the ramp from 315 southbound on to 670 eastbound. There's an accident scene on that ramp, so that'll slow you down a bit. Also, a lot of people in a hurry to get down, get out of town for the Labor Day weekend, I guess. The left lane is blocked on 71 South at Hudson. That one's about a 5 to 6 minute delay. 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
3: I'm Alice Cooper, and I have a great edition of Alice's Attic with Alice Cooper planned out for your weekend. 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

0: 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It's Second Shift with Big Rick, A to Z weekend here on QFM 96. And next week, I will be here, but sort of, but not really, but elsewhere, but doing something cool, and I want you to join me, if that all makes sense. I'm going to go on an epic rock and roll adventure Saturday. As soon as the Buckeye game ends, I'm going straight to the airport, and I'm going to be flying out to St. Louis, where I get to be a part of something that will probably never happen again. Back-to-back-to-back-to-back shows. Shinedown on Monday. The historic Foo Fighters AC/DC show on Tuesday. Never happened before, never happened again. Wednesday, Zombie and Manson. And Thursday, Billy Idol. And I want you guys to be there with me the whole time. I'm going to have some exclusive stuff, behind-the-scenes stuff that you may not normally see. 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Ozzy and the Stone Temple Pilots are next on Classic Rock QFM 96.
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2: Big Rick, there is an accident scene going on eastbound 70, ramping onto northbound 71, so that ramp is now closed. You can get turned around at the Miller-Kelton exit. Southbound 315, ramping onto eastbound 670, accident scene there, 2 to 3 minute delay. And the left lane is blocked in the ramp from westbound 161 onto southbound 270, that on the northeast side. 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Chance of showers and storms tonight, 72. Chance of showers and storms tomorrow, 87. Sunday and Monday, beautiful sunshine, 82 Sunday, 84 for your Labor Day. I'm Jim Thomas, QFM 96, Traffic and Weather.
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0: Living Color, Classic Rock, QFM 96, it's Second Shift. It's also A to Z Weekend, and of course, Living Color's Call to Personality became a wrestling favorite, as that is the theme song of CM Punk. Well, I saw this piece of wrestling trivia, and I couldn't resist handing it off, because it's not just about wrestling, it's about pop culture. On this day in 1995, WCW Monday Nitro debuted live at the Mall of America in Bloomington, Minnesota. Raw was preempted that week for the U.S. Open, so that's when WCW saw a chance to put a live wrestling show on. There were no tickets. You just pretty much had to be in the Mall of America to know that it was happening. And in case you were wondering who was on commentary, because that was always my favorite part, Eric Bischoff, Bobby Heenan, Steve Mongo McMichael were your guys at ringside. I remember that night so vividly. It kind of changed the direction of wrestling and, of course, gave us all something to drink for. I mean, watch on Monday nights when the Monday Night Wars started. A to Z Weekend continues. I've got Quiet Riot and 7 Mary 3 Van Halen ready for you, too. It's Classic Rock, QFM 96.
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2: Big Rick, northeast side, accident scene blocking the left lane. This will be 161 westbound, ramping on to southbound 270, that little tunnel that goes underneath the northeast outer belt. The left lane is blocked, sir. That's slowing things down, 3 to 4 minute delay. Southbound 315, ramping on to eastbound 670. Accident scene still going there. We'll stay in the downtown. Eastbound 70, ramping on to northbound 71. That ramp is closed. Stay on the freeway and get turned around at the Miller-Kelton exit. I'm Jim Thomas with QFM 96 Traffic.
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0: 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A to Z here on QFM 96 this weekend. But we still have the business to attend to. Like, I still have a pair of red hot burning in my pocket tickets to go see Triumph, the Rock and Roll Machine Reloaded 2026 tour, leg two. It's celebrating the 50th anniversary with special guest April Wine. It's coming to the Heritage Bank Center on November 18th. 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And I'm not going to get overly complicated about it because we are into a holiday weekend. So you can just text me A to Z, A to Z. I don't care if it's a 2. I don't care if it's 2-0. Even if you misspell it and just write A-T-W-O-Z, it doesn't matter. Number 50, I'm going to hook you up with a pair of tickets to go see Triumph. Got AC/DC and Tom Petty, and Tom Petty coming up next.
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2: Big Rick, north outer belt accident scene is going to be about a 15-minute delay. This is eastbound 270 after 23. Eastbound 270 after North High Street. Left two lanes are blocked. Disabled vehicle, about a 15-minute delay. Northbound 315 at Medical Center Drive. The left lane is blocked, and that one's going to be about a 5 to 6 minute delay. From the QFM 96 Sears Heating and Cooling Weather Center. 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Chance of showers and storms tonight, 72. Chance of showers and storms for your Saturday, 87. Sunday, beautiful weather, 82 and sunny. For your Labor Day, sunshine, 84. I'm Jim Thomas, QFM 96, Traffic and Weather.
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Well, you know what? Back to back, Tom Petty ain't so bad on a holiday weekend. Classic Rock QFM 96, it's second shift, and we are going A to Z this weekend. We're emptying out the library, and sometimes that'll happen, those special little nuggets along the way, like two from Tom Petty. Also, this weekend, we celebrate the return of college football right here in the greatest city on the planet, Columbus, Ohio. And tomorrow morning, me and my friends from 9 to noon, we're going to talk a little football on the Q Zone Game Day broadcast. Torg will be with me, Dave Mann, Johnny Hollywood. We're also going to have Zach Bourne stop by. Matt Finkus is going to stop by. 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I've got Foreigner and Boston and Journey and Blue Oyster Cult coming up.

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2: North Outer Belt accident scene, about a 25 to 30 minute delay. Eastbound 270 after 23, left two lanes are blocked. Disabled vehicle coming out of the downtown on 315. Northbound 315 near Medical Center Drive, the left lane is blocked with an accident. That one's a 20 to 25 minute delay. Watch out for the potholes. It is pothole season. Damage a tire, a wheel, maybe your car is out of alignment. Grismer Tire and Auto Service Center will get your car running straight again. See stores for details. 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

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Yes, you're hearing every song we got, front to back, A to Z. Only QFM 96 does it like this, with a little help from our friend, Melissa Hornick. 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

The kids are back to school learning their ABCs. So are we. Well, kinda. It's an A to Z Labor Day weekend on QFM

It's Aerosmith Classic Rock, QFM 96, A to Z weekend. And next week, I will not be in the studio, but you're going to hear from me plenty. I will be going on this epic rock and roll adventure that includes Shinedown on Monday, Tuesday, the show that I would build if I could build this show. Foo Fighters and AC/DC in the Dome. It's St. Louis. The next night, Rob Zombie, Marilyn Manson. And then the night after, Billy Idol and Susanna Hoffs, who I've had a crush on since I was a little kid. But how that wraps up is on 9/11 with a broadcast that will mean so much to me and so many others at the Schmitz Oktoberfest. We're going to be there live broadcasting, having some fun, and I'm going to win the cream pie eating contest, and I may just dump beers all over my head. There's games, there's a cocktail lounge. It's going to be a great time. Oktoberfest.

0: 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Plus, when you join me, a portion of the proceeds from the bar that we're going to be hanging out near is going to help out the Red, White, and Q Fund. So get your lederhosen out. Let's do this. Coming up Friday the 11th, the culmination of one wild week. 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Incubus, Aerosmith, and Kansas are loaded for you next.
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2: 33 westbound in Union County between Post Road and Route 42. There's an accident scene there, some slow traffic. And northbound 315 near Medical Center Drive, the left lane is still blocked, 6 to 7 minute delay. In the downtown, right shoulder's blocked, eastbound 70 after southbound 71, 1 to 2 minute delay there. From the QFM 96 Sears Heating and Cooling Weather Center, they're not plumbers, they're not electricians, nope, they're your Central Ohio heating experts, searsheatingcooling.com. Chance of showers and storms, 72 tonight, chance of more showers and storms tomorrow, 87. Beautiful sunshine on Sunday, 82. Sunshine for your Labor Day Monday, 84. 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

0: We are getting all the lead out this A to Z weekend on Classic Rock QFM 96. And we are only taking a couple little breaks from A to Z. And tomorrow, 9 to noon is one of them. But don't worry, it's going to be a hell of a good time as we welcome college football back, the best damn band in the land, the whole thing, the game day, the sights, the smells, the scene. We will be doing the Q-Zone broadcast live from 9 a.m. for game days at home all season. This particular week, I got my boys there, Torg, Dave Mann, Johnny Hollywood, and I will be bringing you some insights and highlights and all kinds of fun. Of course, the best damn rock on the radio to crank up at your tailgate party. 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We look forward to that. Thank you so much to Melissa Hornick at Kurgis & Associates. 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You might even win Big Ten championship tickets if you're smart enough to find our banner and hit that QR code. It's a little bit of a mystery, but it's also going to be a hell of a lot of fun. The Who, Metallica, and Pearl Jam coming up next.
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2: 33 westbound in Union County between Post Road and Route 42. There's an accident scene there, some slow traffic. And northbound 315 near Medical Center Drive, the left lane is still blocked. 6 to 7 minute delay in the downtown. Right shoulder's blocked eastbound 70 after southbound 71. 1 to 2 minute delay there. 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Chance of showers and storms, 72 tonight. Chance of more showers and storms tomorrow, 87. Beautiful sunshine on Sunday, 82. Sunshine for your Labor Day Monday, 84. I'm Jim Thomas with QFM 96 Traffic and Weather.
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Elliot here, and yes, I'm already lost. What letter are we on? Well, it doesn't matter. It all rocks. A to Z Weekend right here on QFM.

And that's it. I leave you in the ease. It's A to Z weekend here on Classic Rock QFM 96. And, of course, so much going on this weekend. Friday Night Lights tonight. The best, safest, possible, wonderful evening for all.

0: of our student athletes here in the state of Ohio, all the opponents, all the cheerleaders, people working the concession stands, parents, referees, everybody. It's a weird time in the world, but the one thing that I think should be binding us together is our love of what makes Ohio so cool, and certainly a fabric of that is football in general. But Friday nights, just really special in the fall in Columbus, Ohio. So safety to everybody. Tomorrow morning, we'll talk to you at 9 a.m. Q Zone broadcast live with me and the boys, Torg, Dave Mann, Johnny Hollywood, a cast of hundreds. 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Dave Mann's got you with The Who, Metallica, Pearl Jam. 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

0: Classic Rock Q, FM 96, and our A to Z Labor Day weekend well underway. We got it rolling this morning just after Torg and Elliot wrapped up their festivities. We are in the F's, Badco, Feel Like Making Love. We'll get some Foreigner, some Soundgarden coming up. Put on your thinking caps and see if you can think about what those might be.
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0: Classic Rock QFM 96 with Ozzy, and that wraps up the flying portion of Classic Rock A to Z. Flying high again, some Rush before that, Fly By Night. 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
1: 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She's the people's lawyer and the king of clubs. 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
0: 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You wouldn't believe how much new light was let in. Changed the entire mood of the home.
1: You don't need fancy windows to change the mood of a room, Leslie. Know what else will do that? Wilson's Wicks, my new candle line. Here, smell this one.
0: Oh, that's bad.
1: 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It's not for everyone.
0: Get the windows that can completely change the look and feel of your home at PellaColumbus.com.
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3: Over the last 5 years, home values have spiked, and people everywhere have been cashing out that new value. Today, though, we finally have a new fixed second mortgage program where you can still cash out a lump sum, but now your current loan or low rate would not change, and you only have to finance the new lump sum portion. 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

0: I'm Leslie from Pella Columbus.
1: And I'm Wilson from that other window place.
0: Wilson, we put new windows in a Dublin home last week. You wouldn't believe how much new light was let in. Changed the entire mood of the home.
1: You don't need fancy windows to change the mood of a room, Leslie. Know what else will do that? Wilson's Wicks, my new candle line. Here, smell this one.
0: Oh, that's bad.
1: I call it warm tuna salad. It's not for everyone.
0: Get the windows that can completely change the look and feel of your home at PellaColumbus.com.
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